0: And I think it's because our brains just find it really too complicated to understand. So as I've gone through my transformation of initially being, believe it or not, an atheist in high school to now being very much a disciple, and it runs my life, it runs my every day, it runs my job. God and I are always, he is literally my most trusted person in my life for driving my bus. He has actually given me instructions that I am supposed to minister to neurodivergent individuals. That's the reason why I'm going on podcasts, because that's usually where they are. They're not looking, they don't even know. They're not looking at churches. You know, churches are not designed for our brains.
1: Mm-hmm. Yeah, it's interesting how God takes things that the world may potentially look down or misunderstand or whatever, and uses them for his glory, because he's our creator, he's our savior. And yeah, that's wonderful. So tell me about that journey of moving from an atheist to a born again Christian. I know that would be a big step, and especially in the way that your brain processes things. So was it like a logical progression to lead you to faith?
0: Not at all.
1: Was it like an emotion, or was it an emotional thing? Or like, how did that happen?
0: I mean, literally my origin story. So my family is from the Deep South originally. So you can kind of figure what that's like. They grew up in the Deep South, you know, Memphis, Atlanta, stuff like that. And they actually, my parents went to college at Stanford University. So I think they were escaping the Deep South. They met each other there. They got married very young. And, you know, I was born not, you know, long thereafter. So I grew up in the Oakland, Berkeley area, which was probably the most liberal part of the United States, if you can imagine. So if you can imagine going to public school, all the things you're indoctrinated with, but then you're also going to VBS, Vacation Bible School, in the South sometimes during the summer when you're visiting your relatives. It was really confusing. So all I remember about my religious upbringing, which was a lot of Bible school, a lot of Bible, was that it was only used for, I guess, control. Like I just remember religion being used to get you to do something, you know, to force you to do something or to guilt you to do something. But it was never, the love was never there. I never understood that concept of it, because what was happening at home was not the love that I was hearing about it in school. So for me, I was like, something's not right here. You know, just autistic people tend to know when something's not right, when there is injustice, or when, even though you might be an 8 or 9, in your head, you're like, I don't believe this, because people are not doing what they're saying they're doing. And a lot of people, even in our own small groups at church, there was so much sin going on in the small groups. Later, I can tell you some of the stuff I saw as a kid. I mean, some churches are just really not, they're just there, I think, to get people to socialize and for networking. I don't know that some churches out there are really there to teach the word of the Lord and the path of the Lord. And that's actually what I needed. I just didn't know I needed it. So once I went off to college again, indoctrinated some more, really angry. And then eventually I started meeting people who were Christians. But none of the females that were Christians were interested in a career. And that was something that was difficult for me, because I knew I was bright and I knew I had talent. So I just never found anyone that could lead me, I guess. So I just started leading myself, searching. It brought me to Catholicism in my 20s. I did the full RCIA conversion program 1 year. I thought it was fantastic, because there was rules and structure, and this is what you do. And that's exactly what I needed. But then later, once I got married, my husband was, he called himself a born again believer, although we never talked about religion, but I just put my trust in him, since I felt he was very connected to the Bible. At least he said he was. And I just figured he'd lead our family. But that's not what happened. So fast forward now in my 50s, kids flying the nest a couple years ago, I just felt really broken. I said, I know I need God. I need to find a way to do it. So I started a 12-step recovery program called Regeneration Recovery, which was through a church in Texas. I don't know how I found it. I pray and things come in my mind, and I signed up. And for an entire year, I was dedicating 10 to 15 hours a week to just learning the Bible, going through the entire 12-step program, doing my amends, doing my inventory, then my amends, you know, then my forgiveness. And but after that, all the cobwebs were out of my brain. I knew what I needed. I knew it. My, you know, they, when we get to the end, they say, okay, now how are you going to witness? How are you going to take the next step? And we had to sit down and make our plan. And I said, I think I'm going to go on podcasts. And you know, everyone else was like, I'm going to lead a Sunday school. I'm going to help hospitality in my church. And I said, the problem with church for me, and I want to be really honest with you guys, because there's probably a lot more people like me than you know. And I'm hoping that if one person hears this, they'll send it to their friend. And I am so open to talking to anyone about my journey. I've made a lot of content already on YouTube. I bury it in my dental channel, which talks about moving teeth, because I want the dentist to find it, because they are finding it. And then they're like, wow, this Christ thing is kind of cool. And then we talk about it and we pray sometimes in meetings where we're moving teeth, but it, you know, whatever helps. But in any case, yeah, I went on podcasts and now I've just been really open-minded. And if it helps one person feel better about it, and I'm challenged going even into a church, just to let you know, it is a struggle for me. And I finally found a church that would

0: accept me for who I am, because the lights, the sound, the noise is a lot for me. It actually dysregulates me. Sometimes for 3 days after I go to church, I'm pretty non-functional afterwards. It's too much. So now they let me come in with headphones and sunglasses on, and I don't get looked at weird. I can sit in the front. I can enjoy the worship at my level, and I feel great, you know, and it's a little embarrassing, but, you know, in time, I think I'll be okay with it. But that's kind of where I am.
1: Yeah, it's always interesting how God finds ways to speak to each of us individually, because he made us. So he knows what we uniquely need to bring us to that place of faith.
0: We're fearfully and wonderfully made when he knit us together. Yes.
1: Absolutely. Yeah, that's exactly
0: right. I knew exactly where you're going with that.
1: Yeah. So let me ask you this. How did you end up in orthodontics? And if you were in the place where you're searching for God and you're looking for that concrete manifestation of understanding of who he is and what he's done for you and things like that, for all of us, actually, how did you make the jump from a potential path towards, let's say, a ministry type role? Because a lot of people who have those kind of difficult journeys to find their way to God tend to have like a call into the ministry because their story is so vibrant or so challenging or whatever it might be, right? But how did you know that as someone who was seeking him, he wanted to go into orthodontics?
0: Well, there are members of my family who are religious. You know, I'm not saying they're practicing the way I would, but they use ministry in their regular jobs, be it attorneys or, you know, business professionals. And they there's subgroups and things like that. So I've seen people in my family. Matter of fact, everyone in my family actually is a small business owner or works at home, which is kind of interesting going back multiple generations, which should have been a cue that the family is highly neurodivergent now that I think about it. And nobody works a regular 9-to-5 W-2 office job. So I'd already seen people doing that. It just isn't the way I would witness. But then again, I'm a female and they were all men. So I felt comfortable doing it. I just knew I couldn't do it unless I was safe enough to do it. I guess that makes sense. You can't come into a regular just office that you don't own and just start talking about Jesus. You know, that's not going to fly. You're going to get fired, especially in California. So it was just a way. I knew I had to have my own business. So I moved away from regular orthodontics, you know, going to an office, working on people, just because it didn't work with my neurology and some of the rest that I needed. And I started doing consulting instead, which gave me the ultimate flexibility to travel, to witness, to do whatever I need to do.
1: Mm-hmm. And, you know, I'm a big believer that God will show us the steps to take and give us understanding when we need it to kind of broaden our experience with him and different things like that. So you sort of became obsessed with this pediatric sleep disorder breathing. There's a lot of people that have like nighttime breathing. You know, we talked about Dr. Benjamin Long there and, you know, studies sleep patterns and different things like that. Why did that become important to you? And how did you feel that God was leading you in that direction?
0: Actually, this is a great question that no one has asked me. So I would love to connect the dots for you. So when I was in residency, which was actually at University of Connecticut from 2001 to 2004, a long time ago, you know, you go through the whole orthodontic residency, you learn why, you learn to put braces on, you learn to do jaw surgeries, all that kind of stuff, or at least the supporting orthodontics behind the jaw surgeries. But we didn't see a lot of little kids. We'd see adult kids and adults that were done growing, you know, adult kids, your upper jaw, believe it or not, is done growing by age 8. So if you've got a problem with your upper jaw and you don't fix it before age 8, it's just a compromised outcome. There also is a lot of research that connects. It's just starting, it's emergent, but connects having a poorly grown face, whether you don't grow forward and out, you grow down and back, to potentially having some airway issues, having even possibly behavior issues. There's a lot of things. And some of it connects to ADHD. Well, ADHD is part of what I have. It's part of neurodivergence. So all of a sudden now I'm going, well, orthodontics connects to my illness, you know, or my illness or my neurology. I should know more about this. So I started lecturing on facial growth and development, craniofacial growth and development, how to grow little mouths wider and more forward. But then I'd get all these, you know, moms that would reach out and say, hey, my kid has ADHD. Tell me more about neurodivergence. I hear you're neurodivergent. And I was like, oh my goodness, we need more research on this. So that's how I got really into this. But then the more I got into it, you know, when I'd pray, God would say, you're helping these little kids. You know, you're helping these little kids by educating the dentist to know how to do it, that they don't have to wait for braces until their child is done growing, you know, and maybe it's better to do things early and to catch things early, you know, because God has a plan for your growth and development. But sometimes in our society, we're eating soft foods, we're drinking from bottles, we're using pacifiers and sippy cups, and a lot of things that we do don't promote good facial growth and good facial harmony. So I feel like I am, by educating, you know, dentists directly, and then the dentist being able to educate their own patients, I'm helping to put together the faces that God intended and make children as healthy and as happy as God wants them to be.
1: Well, Jesus said himself, let the little children come unto me. So yep, you're fulfilling exactly. that part of his ministry. So that's awesome.
0: It's just an alternative. If you don't want to do it that way, if you want to do it the old fashioned way, go for it. Because that's the way the insurance system is driven. But for those people who want to do things earlier, it may not be covered by insurance, but there's a lot of tiny things you can do that don't cost that much that maybe you wouldn't even need braces later. Believe it or not. Yep.
1: Yeah, it's funny how that works, isn't it? So thinking about that path, I know that you chose a different pathway for your children's education as well. I'm assuming that because neurodivergency has been through your family for a number of generations and your siblings and so on, that your children also had developed brighter minds and needed a different pathway to learn, right?
0: Yep, exactly. So again, I didn't even get my diagnosis till 1 year ago. So all I knew was that my kids were unique. They weren't like other kids. I knew I was unique. I wasn't like other humans. I didn't know what it was. But I knew that traditional public school wasn't working for my son. In addition, he got rocks thrown at him for having an opinion when he was in third grade. I mean, it was a conservative opinion, but you know, just things like that. I knew that I had to find a way for provision so that I could get him into a Christian school. You know, in a Christian school that maybe had better education. So basically, in order to do that, I was like, how are we going to do this? You know, because we couldn't afford the private school tuitions and there was no other options in our state. At that time, homeschool really wasn't that much of a thing, definitely not in our state. Nor did I think I had the ability to balance all that, you know, especially the higher level math classes that I knew he'd need. So I got them in youth sports, but they were really talented at swimming, like to the point where the first time I got him in a swim team at age 7, a bunch of coaches just trying to turn their heads and they go, oh, there's something special about him. Now he's an NCAA swimmer, to let you know. And my daughter is also an NCAA Division I commit. I'm not going to say where she's going yet because we didn't sign, but that really helped. And then it got them into the private school. You know, obviously I worked with them homeschooling, especially my son in the evenings so that he could be ahead in math so that he could, you know, do well on the tests. And now my son's at MIT, which I'm really proud of. He did it, you know, but God, I give God all the glory for giving me ideas on how to do things now. And my daughter's a senior. So, thank you, God.
1: Amen to that for sure. So has that ever been put into consideration in your heart by the Lord about maybe developing some kind of homeschooling curriculum for neurodivergent kids?
0: I mean, I think it's out there. I just I've tried to connect with Autism Speaks and other stuff, but I'm not quite that cool yet. But yeah, I mean, I really do think if parents have neurodivergent kids, I mean, sometimes their abilities are so much more than you even know. Don't let other people say they can't do what they need to do. And they can go to an amazing four-year university. They can have amazing careers. They can have faith and love in Jesus. But sometimes just like me not being able to fit into the traditional mold of an orthodontist practicing it the way that some of my peers do, I found to find an outside the box way to do it. But using prayer as my guidance, I think you can do the same thing with your kids' education. I think they can still be incredibly successful and they can give back to society. But, you know, sometimes you have to use prayer to know what you need to do, because I don't think society is going to give you the right answers.
1: Yeah, I'd agree with you 100%. The world's not built to encourage or enable Christians to achieve what they're supposed to do. It's an uphill fight all the way, right? Because there's a whole spiritual realm that we fight against day in and day out. So let me ask you this. Neurodivergence being like spatial recognition and seeing things differently from other people and so on. I think that a lot of performers have some kind of aspect of that
0: 100%.
1: To them, you know, and I would imagine athletes do as well, because of, especially when, you know, in big games like football or hockey, you know, for us in Canada, you know, you have to see the whole field. You have to see the whole ice. They always talked about Wayne Gretzky being able to see where the puck was going to go before it actually got there. And that became a stellar career for him. I don't know if he has any of that at all or not, but you know, it just makes me think about that. So being gifted that way, what are the biggest challenges that people face with neurodiversity other than, you know, the social aspect and things like that? I don't believe it would be like concepts, because they could, you know, I would imagine a Scrabble, they're incredible, or chess, they'd be incredible, like all those things, because they have to think in advance of the next move, right? But what's been some of the biggest challenges that you've seen along that path so far?
0: Sure. I mean, and everyone's challenges are going to be differently. I speak very openly about mine. I've actually buried them in my YouTube channel, just because I think some of my challenges have become so public because they've happened publicly that people either think there's something wrong with me, I've got dementia, I'm crazy, or they don't know, you know, because all of a sudden my support needs are a little different. But for me, actually, understanding that I was neurodivergent and then realizing that God has me took so much burden off me. I was so sad for 52 years. What is wrong with me? Why does no one like me? Why does no one accept me? Why does someone always criticize me? It doesn't matter who I'm with. It got to the point where, God, do I even just want to be here? Or what type of life is this with it's only me and only me and God? You know, so somehow going on podcasts has grown my community and people have said, you know, thank you so much because I feel like this too. But for me, I'd say that there's two major things. One is mistrustful people find their way in my life, worm their way in my life. So, but what I mean is that there's all forms of neurodivergence and we don't have the ability to detect sarcasm sometimes. Mm. And we trust very easily if people present in a trustworthy way. But there are people who have other personality disorders that can come in and somehow they like hone in on you like a beacon. I mean, I don't even want to mention the pastor's wife. I know that I shouldn't be mentioning this. You know, do you know this movie that's on Netflix, The Pastor's Wife? It's all over right now. You can watch it later. But I mean, a lot of people are saying neurodivergence on that one. So I mean, it's just an example of Micah Miller. I mean, to me, she seemed like she's an incredibly neurodivergent individual with incredible gifts in music and incredible gifts in the ability to witness. But she was taken advantage by a lot of men who maybe honed in on her deficiencies and love bombed her to the point where she trusted them, but then she was stuck. So I kind of feel like her, you know, and obviously her story is very tragic, but in terms of people using religion sometimes to worm their way into my life and then using that for malice. So a lot of times I was, you know, taken advantage of in my life by men who, you know, just tried to use me for things. So that's the biggest issue. And then besides that, when you get really, really worn down, because we do have the capacity to do things 10x. Like when I come into a job or a project, I tend to 10x it. I just do it at the most incredible effort, at the most incredible power, at the best level I can. But even just doing that wears me down. I need often 1 or 2 or 3 days of rest of doing very little to nothing, you know, including housework, and in order to get back on my feet again. So my life is highs and lows. So there's times when I'm very functional and I can balance, I can spin 80 plates and plan parties and do everything. And there's times when I'm not functional. But it's important for me to be around people who support me. And when I'm around people who aren't supportive is when I can, what we call dysregulate. Dysregulation is basically where you physically and mentally, for me, I start to get minor seizures when I dysregulate. I have issues with my blood pressure. I get giant rashes from the inside out. So for years, I didn't know what was wrong with me. I was seeing so many different doctors for so many different things where it would come in and out, where all of a sudden my body would almost fall apart to the point where it was so unhealthy that they said, you might not make it if this keeps happening. Mm. And then all of a sudden I'd start to feel better. I'd pray and everything would go away for months until it started happening again. And it was a vicious health cycle that no one had answers for until I finally figured out, holy cow, Jesus has answers for this. It's just that I'm being, I hate to use the abuse word, but intentionally, if you're leaving yourself around people who aren't looking out for you and are using you in a not so positive way, your body feels the score and it's going to start telling you this isn't right. Even if in your brain, you know, it's not right, your body's going to tell you. So once I started putting two and two together that maybe these people weren't intentionally doing this, but me still being there was a problem, I had to start removing people who didn't have biblical values from my life so that I could be safe and so I could be healthy.
1: Yeah, that makes a lot of sense. You know, the Bible says that bad company isn't the best thing for us, right? And we need to be around those who support our spiritual growth and can pray with and different things like that. So if people want to find out more about what you do, how you can help them, where would they go?
0: Sure. And just to be totally clear, my business is B2B. I only help dentists in terms of how I collect money. So like my business. So if you go to Straight Smile Solutions, there's a gigantic YouTube channel with over 30,000 videos. All my fun stuff, like the religious stuff, the, you know, the other stuff, it's actually buried in the shorts. But the long form videos is all dental related. But I talk about whatever. So I tell people, look, if you're having a hard day, you know, I'll pray for you. Send me an email, reach out to me. I'll even just have a phone call. I'm not a therapist. I'm not a pastor or anything like that, but I'll hear you out, you know, and you'll have a voice and I'll pray with you. And that I can do. But if you're a dentist, give me a call for sure. I don't know what else I can do safely. I don't want to blur the lines between what I can do, you know, medically and what I'm allowed to do, even do spiritually. So I'm still trying to find it out, but I meet so many people and I pray with them. I'm happy to pray with anyone who feels like this. And, you know, I can direct you to resources that I used if anyone is struggling like this.
1: Awesome. Okay, one final question for you. What's the one thing you would tell people about God?
0: God is there. And I think I made the mistake for so many years just being too transactional with God. It would be like, God, if you're here, you know, make this person go away. God, if you're here, do this. And it was transactional. You can't demand, or I'll know you're here if this happens. That's not how that works. When I went through that 1 year regeneration recovery program, I learned how to talk to God. That's what I finally learned. So, you know, you put

0: it on his heart. You say what's on your heart, and he will answer you in the way he chooses to answer you when it's his time. And it might be in your dream. You might just see something that just connects the dots when you're walking around town, but you'll get it when you get it. And it won't, there'll be no question. It'll be like, oh, that was God, you know, like for sure. And then sometimes he's hecka funny. Like he's really funny in the way he presents things to you. And maybe that's just for me. And I see the humor in what he does. But he told me in my last time that I almost had the seizure, you're never alone again. You felt alone your whole life. I've always got you. I am your husband. I am your father now. You've got me for the rest of your life, you know, until you come to me. So I don't feel, once that happens, I didn't feel sad anymore. All of a sudden it was like, okay, I'm going through a hard season in my life, you know, but God has me no matter what. And it's not always going to be rosy. And there's going to be probably more challenges. But I know in the end, whatever happens is the plan that he had for me. As long as I keep following his laws, his rules, and his guidance, and I keep serving and that put that forward in whatever I do. So now I'm just, you know, Lord forward in everything I do in my mission, from how I walk to how I talk to how I work. And if people don't like it, oh, well, too bad.
1: Yeah, it works for you and it works for anybody that believes in him, to allow him to have the lordship of our life. So yeah, that's correct. A great inspiring word. Well, thank you so much for coming on the podcast. It's been a blessing talking to you and helping understand this whole neurodivergent thing and all the things that God can do to help each of us succeed. So God bless you always.
0: Thank you. You too. One.

0: I hope that you have enjoyed the last half hour. Thank you again to Refuge Ministries Canada for hosting the show. So until next time, may God richly bless you with peace, love, and happiness.
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1: When I walked into a tire store, I saw a woman arguing with the person at the service desk. She wanted new tires for free. I found out she had bought her tires 4 years before and had put 50,000 miles on them. She didn't get the free tires and walked off angry. It's funny how irrational we can get when we want our own way. 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The Bible calls this humility.

0: Some journeys begin with a search for healing. Some become a fight to survive. Avril Hardy has lost her son and her faith. Hoping Thailand will help her and her husband Ryan begin again, she instead finds herself taken hostage by Islamic extremists deep in the Thai jungle. But amid fear, grief, and impossible choices, Avril discovers three orphaned boy soldiers and a reason to hope again. Never Coming Home by Ken Schultz. 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
1: Hi, it's Darren Marlar with another Power Charge. Imagine that you are in your attic and suddenly you fall through the attic's floor, your legs dangling from the ceiling below. You'd get embarrassed, right? I know I would. You might blush or feel ashamed. If we do something stupid and somebody notices, we look for the nearest rock to crawl under. But how bad do you feel when you do something God says is wrong? Has it been a while since you blushed or felt ashamed knowing God saw what you just did? God said that Israel could learn something from animals. For example, birds that are smart enough to know when and where they're supposed to go in the changing seasons. But Israel wandered away from him anyway, disobeying God's rules. They became hardened and insensitive, no longer ashamed when confronted with their own sins. How sensitive are you to sin? Do you blush? Do you feel shame? Do you even care how God feels about your life? Maybe we should keep in mind that sin is as obvious to God as two legs dangling from the attic ceiling. Power Charge.

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One commitment they have is to identify those countries and national ministries where God is pouring out His Spirit. Then they come alongside them with a servant mentality to equip them to be more effective. 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

my parents got divorced when I was 5. I've always grown up in a broken family. When I was younger, I lived with my mom. Just living in a house where there was no stability, there was no comfort, there was no, I guess, that parent figure that you need at times. I mean, I can remember raising my brothers and sisters and going through Yellow Pages and calling the bars to find my mom. There'd be nights where she wouldn't come home. So through all of that, I have an aunt, my mom's twin sister. She's the one that brought me to church for the first time. I started hanging out with those kids, and that pastor and his wife really took me under their wing, explained to me what it meant to be a Christian, to have a relationship with the Lord, not just a head knowledge of who he was, but to have that relationship with him. And it's at that point that my life took a dramatic change. It's amazing to me. The joy for me is not just in the destination, but it's a journey of watching it unfold.

That is Mercy Me on Empower Praise and Worship. We as followers of Jesus have fond hearts for that coming kingdom. That is our eternal future. But there is a misunderstanding about that. Though the day will come when we will see the kingdom of God with our eyes, we must understand that God wants to bring a lot of the kingdom into your life and into this world here and now through His church. It says in Luke chapter 17, once on being asked by the Pharisees when the kingdom of God would come, Jesus replied, "The coming of the kingdom of God is not something that can be observed, nor will people say, 'Here it is,' or 'There it is,' because the kingdom of God is in your midst." It was with that concept in mind that Rend Collective wrote this joyful song, "Build Your Kingdom Here." Come

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2: 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When he arrived, he shared about the Christ who heals both body and soul. The villagers brought him a girl whose twig-like legs were paralyzed since birth. They said, "If your God heals her, we will believe that he is God and will heal our souls too." 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He told them to bring the girl to his village in a few days, during which time he and his friends prayed for God's empowerment. Find out how God's power forever changed the lives of these villagers in the second half of Empower, Praise, and Worship.
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3: Hi, it's Darren Marlar with another Power Charge. Originally, Thanksgiving was a time to stop and thank the Lord for the harvest. Well, its purpose is still the same, to say thanks to God. But how many of us are really thankful? It's so easy to take things for granted. Could it be that the percentage of those who say thanks to God today is about the same as the 10 lepers who were healed? Only one returned to thank the person who had restored their health. Why should we give thanks to God? Well, first and foremost, the Bible commands it. Psalm 95 says, "Let us come before him with thanksgiving." But thanking God also reminds us of his love and goodness. It strengthens our faith. It's also hard to suffer from anxiety while you're giving thanks for something. And it brightens our future to thank God. God has not changed. He who has done so much for us in the past will continue to bless us in the days ahead. This Thanksgiving, I would much rather be the one who came back and said thanks to the Lord. Wouldn't you? The Power Charge.
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0: It's John Waller and Casting Crowns' Mark Hall. 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This is because of the great numbers of people turning to God in areas where Christians are being persecuted for their faith, and most of those areas have a very low standard of living and a lot of poverty. To meet this critical need to feed new believers in Christ, Empower Ministries prints Bibles and New Testaments in large quantities at incredibly low cost, and then gives them to the trusted national partners for immediate and free distribution. To learn more about the opportunities to help with these needs, the website is empowerpraise.org.
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2: So my grandmother passed away a little bit over a year ago. She had cancer. Basically, it was cancer from lungs, spread throughout her body. And she was having a hard time. It would be like good days and bad days going on. So the day that she passed away, that morning, I remember when I just woke up, like up in here, and I'm the God of Abraham, Isaac, and Jacob. I'm the God of the living, not of the dead. And I just kept on going over and over again in my head. So I'm hearing that and hearing that. And that was just the day I knew that she's going to pass away. And so basically, when I come on hearing that, it just gives me like peace in my mind. And just, I felt peace when that happened. Like, I went to see her. She was in a hospice, and she... basically, you could tell she was going to go that day. While being there, I still had the peace that just basically hearing that verse in my head over and over again. I'm okay with it because I know she's in a better place now. She's no longer hurting, no longer suffering. So I still have peace with that.

That is Nicole Nordeman on Empower Modern Praise and Worship. There will be times in your life when your peace will seem to be gone, replaced by worry, doubt, fear, and uncertainty. I know I've been there, where regrets gnaw at you like an open wound. But there is a medicine for that. There is relief, and there is healing. Jesus Christ died for more than just your sins. He died for your peace of mind and to heal your wounds. It says in Isaiah 53, verse 5, "But he was pierced for our transgressions and crushed for our iniquities. The punishment that brought us peace was upon him, and by his wounds we are healed." Again, you can read that in the Old Testament book of Isaiah, chapter 53. Here is Stephen Curtis Chapman, Mark Hall, and Matt Powell.

0: empower modern worship and praise. Here is your host, Rick McConnell.
1: Missionaries aren't usually known for writing songs, but Ty and Paula Stakes, who served God as missionaries in the Asia-Pacific region, felt led to pen a song that would tie in the theme of God reaching to us so that we then could reach beyond ourselves to a hurting world. The song, Reach Beyond, made its way into the hands of producer-singer Chris August, who wanted to produce this song with singer Phil

0: Stacy. Since Phil already had a heart for missions, he was intrigued with the song.
1: When I heard there was a song called Reach Beyond, I expected a song that covered our, you know, anthem that we're supposed to go be reaching and beyond, and almost like a guilt trip for the listeners. And we all need to be plugged into ministry in some capacity if we're children of God. But that's not what I got. Instead, I got a very humble heart and somebody who starts the song with, I've run in circles, I've been afraid, I've been awed by the sunrise and the wonders you've made. I've judged my brother. I mean, he's thrown himself under the bus. And he goes into this chorus, you reach beyond every limit crossing time and space. You reach beyond heaven's glory to this broken place. It's this powerful lyric where it's not about me reaching beyond, it's about him reaching beyond. The lyrics do speak to my life because they remind me of the need to recognize my righteousness is as filthy rags. And everything that I bring to the table when it comes to my relationship with Christ is at fault, really. There's pride that I bring into my relationship with God. There's ambition, there's greed, and there's envy, and there's all this stuff that I have to bring and I have to sacrifice at the altar of repentance and say, God, I don't want this. This belongs to you. And yet there's still struggles. There's still places in my life where I'm just so desperately dependent on the grace of Jesus Christ. That's a message that I want to get out. Because a lot of people feel the pressure to be perfect, to play games, to put on a face. That's how you develop a very inauthentic faith in Christ, when you're faking everything, when you're faking something. And it's my desire to be very authentic. So I would rather come clean and just say, yeah, I relate to this song. I have run in circles. I still run in circles sometimes, and I'm still afraid sometimes. But his grace is still strong enough and sufficient for me. And it's still, obviously, in testimonial to my career and the fact that I still tour all the time, and testimony that that God has put me before millions of people just in the last 16 months alone. That is an example of his grace, his blessing on my sacrifice, on my willingness to say, God, this is yours. Take it. Take all this selfishness. Take all this other stuff, and you own it. It's yours. I want to reflect who Jesus is. And if I'm to reflect him, then I need to reach beyond. I need to reach beyond all the borders that I see, all the limits that I feel are there. It's time for me to, under the power and authority of the Holy Spirit given to me, to boldly proclaim the gospel of Jesus Christ. Why? Because Jesus commands it. That's our great commission. It's go and spread the good news. Preach the gospel. And why should we do that? Why should we preach the gospel? Paul said, because it is the power of God unto salvation for all those who believe. We can't be ashamed of that. We have to understand the role of the gospel in our world today. It's not outdated. It's not ancient. And there's still people in this world who have never, ever heard that God loves them so much that he sent his son to die for them. And I love that heart behind the song.
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2: At 17, Raj, a young Indian man, was searching for the meaning of his life and often cried out, "If there is a true God, show yourself to me." When a church planter came to his house explaining that Jesus Christ gives peace and eternal life, Raj listened carefully to the Christian's words and was impacted deeply. He knew he found the answers he was searching for and gave his heart and life to Christ. Immediately, he felt God's presence. Raj was baptized and took every opportunity to learn more about his Savior. He took ministry training and began outreach in his village. Eventually, a few listened to his testimony and put their faith in Jesus. Within 3 years, a strong, beautiful congregation was established in his village.
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Before I head out, let me read this quote from John Wesley. A thought about living in the past. He said, "Once in 7 years, I burn all my sermons, for it would be a shame if I cannot write better sermons now than I did 7 years ago." John Wesley. 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

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And if you unfortunately miss it for whatever reason, you can hear the program anytime after that for 4 weeks on my website, timingrevelation.com. And we will pick up from here right after this opening music. Prayer and worship.

All right, and this was Highway to Heaven with Gaither Singers and Band, featuring Jesse Dixon and Glenn Payne. Let us now go to the Lord in prayer. Thank you, Lord, that we can come to you with our needs. We enter your gates with thanksgiving in our hearts and your courts with praise. And we say, this is the day that the Lord has made. We will rejoice and be glad in it. We thank you for your many blessings in spite of what is going on around us today and around the world. As the psalmist says, blessed is the man that walks not in the counsel of the ungodly, nor stands in the way of sinners, nor sits in the seat of the scornful, but his delight is in the law of the Lord, and in his law does he meditate day and night. And he shall be like a tree planted by the rivers of water that brings forth his fruit in his season. His leaf also shall not wither, and whatsoever he does shall prosper. The ungodly are not so, but are like the chaff which the wind drives away. Therefore the ungodly shall not stand in the judgment, nor sinners in the congregation of the righteous. For the Lord knows the way of the righteous, but the way of the ungodly shall perish. And Jesus said, if you love me, keep my commandments. Verily, verily, I say unto you, he that believes on me, the works that I do, shall he do also. And greater works than these shall he do, because I go unto my Father. And whatsoever ye shall ask in my name, that will I do, that the Father may be glorified in the Son. If you shall ask anything in my name, I will do it. If you love me, keep my commandments. We pray, Lord, that you would remind us of this, your word, that we might not sin against you. And you said also in that same passage, I will pray the Father, and he shall give you another Comforter, that he may abide with you forever. That is the Spirit of truth, whom the world cannot receive, because it sees him not, neither knows him. But you know him, for he dwells with you and shall be in you. Lord, thank you for these words of comfort and strength. We bring all these to you right now and pray for the world, as it has become so contrary to your word in these last days. But we thank you that we, your people, those who believe and know you, can live victoriously in spite of all the tests and trials and temptations. Keep us strong and healthy, Lord, we pray. Give us a love for your word, that we might live in it every day and apply it to every situation. We pray right now for those listening in right now who need a touch from you for healing of their body, soul, and spirit. Those who need delivering from oppression, addictions, infirmities of all types, we say to them, be healed in the name of Jesus Christ of Nazareth, who walked this earth for the purpose of redemption. Believe in the Lord, and thou shalt be saved. We pray for all the troubled nations around the world, their leaders and their people, that they would turn to God for healing also. We pray for the peace of Jerusalem, as we are told to do in your word. We pray for Europe, the Middle East, China, what's going on with Russia and Ukraine. All of that, that your hand would be upon the people who are praying to you for deliverance. We pray for elections happening now or will be happening at any time, that you would give wisdom to the people to vote the right parties for their own sake, and that the word of God might be manifested. We pray for every continent and nations therein, including this continent here in the Western world, South, Central, North, for the U.S. and Canada and their leaders, that they would seek God for wisdom to do the right things in their responsibility to serve the people. Every president, governors of state, prime minister, and premiers of every province.
And we thank you, Lord, for hearing our prayers and helping us to do our part wherever we can do so for the good of the land. And we pray especially for the horrible things that are taking place with crimes and youth going on in the U.S. and everywhere else, that people would turn to you and claim the whole of sex.

2 Chronicles 7:14, that if my people who are called by my name shall humble themselves and pray and seek my face and turn from their wicked ways, then will I hear from heaven and will forgive their sin and will heal their land. Lord, let us stand on this promise and let us do our part. And we give you all the praise and the glory. And we pray all this in the name of Jesus Christ, the name above all names. Amen and amen. Let us pray the Lord's Prayer together. Our Father which art in heaven, hallowed be thy name. Thy kingdom come, thy will be done in earth as it is in heaven. Give us this day our daily bread, and forgive us our trespasses as we forgive those who trespass against us. And lead us not in temptation, but deliver us from evil. For thine is the kingdom, and the power, and the glory forever. Amen. Let us now sing the Praise God doxology together.

And this was Light of the World from a YouTube video. All right, so last week we read about Jesus being the true shepherd and the good shepherd, and about being one with the Father in chapter 10. We read in chapter 10, verses 11 to 15, I am the good shepherd. The good shepherd gives his life for the sheep. I am the good shepherd, and I know my sheep, and am known by my own. As the Father knows me, even so I know the Father, and I lay down my life for the sheep. And verses 17 to 21, therefore my Father loves me, because I lay down my life, that I may take it again. No one takes it from me, but I lay it down of myself. I have power to lay it down, and I have power to take it again. This command I have received from my Father. Therefore, there was a division again amongst the Jews because of these saying. And many of them said, He has a demon and is mad. Why do you listen to him? Others said, These are not the words of one who has a demon. Can a demon open the eyes of the blind? And we saw that all of Jesus' teaching was about the spiritual understanding. We must hear spiritually the words of God. So we continue from here with verses 22 to 31 of chapter 10. I and the Father are one. Verses 22 to 31. Now it was the feast of dedication in Jerusalem, and it was winter. And Jesus walked in the temple in Solomon's porch. And the Jews surrounded him and said to him, How long do you keep us in doubt? If you are the Christ, tell us plainly. And Jesus answered and said, I told you, and you do not believe. The works that I do in my Father's name, they bear witness of me. But you do not believe, because you are not of my sheep, as I said to you. My sheep hear my voice, and I know them, and they follow me. And I give them eternal life, and they shall never perish. Neither shall anyone snatch them out of my hand. My Father, who has given them to me, is greater than all, and no one is able to snatch them out of my Father's hand. I and my Father are one. Wow, that is beautiful. And the people want to stone Jesus. Verse 31 to 39. Still in chapter 10. Then the Jews took up stones again to stone him. And Jesus answered them, Many good works I have shown you from my Father. For which of those works do you stone me? And the Jews answered him, saying, For a good work we do not stone you, but for blasphemy, and because you, being a man, make yourself God. And Jesus answered them, Is it not written in your law, I said, you are gods? If he called them gods, small g, of course, to whom the word of God, capital G, came, and the scripture cannot be broken. And verse 36, do you say of him whom the Father sanctified and sent into the word, you are blaspheming because I said, I am the Son of God? If I do not do the works of my Father, do not believe me. But if I do, though you do not believe me, believe the works, that you may know and believe that the Father is in me and I in him. Therefore they sought again to seize him, but he escaped out of their hand. The believers beyond Jordan, verses 40 to 42, ending chapter 10. And he went away again beyond the Jordan to the place where John was baptizing at first, and there he stayed. Then many came to him and said, John performed no sign, but all the things that John spoke about this man were true.
and many believed in him there.

And this was In the Garden by Steve Isaac from a CD, A Picture of Jesus. And now I have a song that I just love that I hadn't played for a long time. And I was telling a friend last week that I would play it today. So here it is for you, Shirley, and all my friends listening. It's called Old Friends.

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Yes, old friends, what a priceless treasure indeed. And that was, of course, with the Gaither Singers and Band.

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And I am your host, Pastor Diane Hoffman. All right, so we continue now in chapter 11, where Jesus raises a man from the dead, verses 1 to 16. Now a certain man was sick, named Lazarus, of Bethany, the town of Mary and her sister Martha. It was that Mary which anointed the Lord with ointment and wiped his feet with her hair, whose brother Lazarus was sick. Therefore his sisters sent unto him, saying, Lord, behold, he whom thou lovest is sick. And when Jesus heard that, he said, This sickness is not unto death, but for the glory of God, that the Son of God might be glorified thereby. Now Jesus loved Martha and her sister and Lazarus. When he had heard, therefore, that he was sick, he abode 2 days still in the same place where he was. So here Lazarus is not yet dead, he is sick, and Jesus tells them that this sickness does not necessarily bring death, but he knows that God is setting up to show a great miracle of raising someone from the dead. So we read in the next verse, verse 7, Then after that said he to the disciples, Let us go into Judea again. And his disciples said unto him, Master, the Jews of late sought to stone you, and you want to go there again? And Jesus answered, Are there not 12 hours in the day? If any man walk in the day, he does not stumble, because he sees the light of the world. But if a man walk in the night, he stumbles because there is no light in him. Again, Jesus speaks from a spiritual understanding, which is always a bit puzzling for the disciples and even for many people today. But we saw that last week that we must always listen and read the words of God with a spiritual understanding. And verse 11 continues, After that, he said unto them, Our friend Lazarus sleeps, but I go that I may awake him out of sleep. Then said his disciples, Lord, if he sleeps, he shall do well. In verse 13, Howbeit Jesus spoke of his death, but they thought that he had spoken of taking a rest in sleep. Again, Jesus was speaking spiritually of the sleep of the believer, wherein the physical death comes, but in the spiritual, new life begins. And verse 14, Then Jesus said to them, Lazarus is dead, referring to the physical death that has now taken place, not because of the sickness, but because of God's doing, for the sake of glorifying the power of God through Jesus the Christ. And verse 15 continues, And I am glad for your sakes that I was not there, to the intent ye may believe. Nevertheless, let us go unto him. Now, what is going on here? Again, it's all about what is going on in the spiritual thinking of the Lord Jesus Christ. Why was he glad? Because remember, the sickness was not normally one to cause death, but God was fixing to do a greater miracle through Lazarus than a healing of sickness, because Jesus could have healed him

of the sickness, as he had already been demonstrating throughout the land. But now God and Jesus are going to be doing even more than just healing sickness. They're going to raise somebody from the dead. But God and Jesus knew what their plan was, and that was to show a great miracle, a greater miracle yet. Remember verse 4 above. So Jesus said he was glad for their sakes that he was not there before death took place in this unusual way, so that Jesus could now raise him from death rather than just raise him from sickness, as all the people had seen him do up to now. And verse 16, then said Thomas, which is called Didymus, unto his fellow disciples, let us also go, that we may die with him. So here we see Thomas say, tongue in cheek, that they might as well go with Jesus and get killed with him as the crowd there wanted to do to Jesus. Now we'll see what happens next, right after this.

0: Oh, yes, very beautiful. And this was Children of the Heavenly Father, performed by Haven Jeff Gunn from a YouTube video.
1: All right, so let's continue where we were. Jesus and the disciples did make it back to Bethany, where Lazarus lived and his sisters Mary and Martha. And there we are told that Lazarus had by now been dead 4 days. Verse 17, then when Jesus came, he found that he had lain in the grave 4 days already. Now, it is interesting to know that in the Jewish law, the dead were kept open for the people to mourn for 3 days. And on the fourth day, they buried them after certainty of the death of the individual. Then in verse 20, we read, then Martha, as soon as she heard that Jesus was coming, went and met him. But Mary sat still in the house. Then said Martha unto Jesus, Lord, if you had been here, my brother would not have died. But I know that even now, whatsoever you will ask of God, God will give it to you. And Jesus said unto her, your brother shall rise again. And Martha said unto him, I know that he shall rise again in the resurrection at the last day. And Jesus said to her, I am the resurrection and the life. He that believes in me, though he were dead, yet shall he live. And whosoever lives and believes in me shall never die. Do you believe this? Wow, this is fantastic. This is for us today, that Jesus is the resurrection and the life. And if we believe in him, we shall live. And we will live, even though we're dead here in the physical, we will be living in the spiritual. And whosoever lives and believes in him shall never die. And the question is, do you believe it right now? We'll talk about that more in a few moments. And verse 27, she said unto him, yeah, Lord, I believe that you are the Christ, the Son of God, which should come into the world. And then right up to verse 38, we read about some emotional things that are taking place among the people and with Mary and Martha and even Jesus, who wept for them, which you can read in your Bible because it is quite lengthy. And picking up at verse 39, the miracle takes place and Jesus says to them, take ye away the stone. Martha, the sister of him that was dead, says unto him, Lord, by this time he stinks, for he has been dead four days. And Jesus said unto her, said I not unto you that if you would believe, you would see the glory of God? Then they took away the stone from the place where the dead was laid. And Jesus lifted up his eyes and said, Father, I thank you that you have heard me. And I know that you hear me always. But because of the people which stand by, I said it, that they may believe that you have sent me. And when he had spoken this, he cried with a loud voice and said, Lazarus, come forth. And he that was dead came forth, bound hand and foot with grave clothes. And his face was bound about with a napkin. And Jesus said unto them, loose him and let him go. And verse 45, then many of the Jews which came to Mary and had seen the things that Jesus did believed on him. But some of them went their ways to the Pharisees and told them what things that Jesus had done. And the Pharisees feared Jesus. Verses 47 to 57, then gathered the chief priests and the Pharisees at council and said, "What do we do? For this man does many miracles. If we let him alone, all men will believe on him, and the Romans shall come and take away both our place and nation." And one of them, they named Caiaphas, being the high priest that same year, said to them, "You know nothing at all, nor consider that it is expedient for us that one man should die for the people, and that the whole nation perish not." And this spoke he not of himself, but being high priest that year, he prophesied that Jesus should die for that nation, and not for the nation only, but that also he should gather together in one the children of God that were scattered abroad. Then from

that day forth, they took counsel together for to put him to death, speaking of Jesus, of course. And verse 54, Jesus therefore walked no more openly among the Jews, but went from there onto a country near to the wilderness.

and the Jews, Passover was near at hand, and many went out to the country up to Jerusalem before the Passover to purify themselves. Then sought they for Jesus and spoke among themselves as they stood in the temple. What do you think, that he will not come to the feast? Now both the chief priests and the Pharisees had given a commandment that if any man knew where he was, he should show it, that they might take him. And we'll end up with this verse 57 for now, because we ran out of time again.

0: to the preservation and presentation of classic a cappella hymns. A cappella hymns by G. Michael Eldridge. For those who don't know God personally, have you asked Jesus Christ into your heart? If not, you can do that right now. Christ the Redeemer gave his life to redeem us, you and me. And many others gave their lives to bring us the Word of God throughout the generations of history until now. We must never take this lightly because eternity hangs on this. Our eternity, one of loss in hell or one of glory in heaven, forever. God did his part to open the gates of heaven wide. The gospel is the invitation to come through that gate. And it is very simple. For God so loved the world that he gave his only begotten Son, that whosoever, put your name here, whosoever believes in him shall not perish but have everlasting life. And that goes for this life as well. He came that we might have life more abundantly down here also. In him we find life, health, and peace. Just ask him into your heart today. Just say, Lord, come into my heart. Come into my life. I turn to you right now and ask for forgiveness. I repent of my sins and receive your work on the cross. I receive your gospel as it was delivered through your blood shed on the cross in my place. And I thank you. Amen. If you said that prayer and meant it sincerely, he is faithful to keep his promise. He is not a man that he should lie. He is God the Creator, your Creator, God the Eternal, the Lord, the Messiah. It is important that you share with someone that you accepted the Lord into your heart and that you join a Bible-believing church in your area where you can go to worship the Lord, hear the Word of God, and grow in your new faith or your renewed faith. If you said that prayer and meant it in your heart sincerely, he is faithful to do what he promised, and that is to come into your heart and make you a child of God today. It is important that you confess your new faith or renewed faith and join a Bible-believing church in your community where you can fellowship with other Christians and worship God together, learn the Word of God, and grow in your new faith.
1: And I'm free from the fears of tomorrow. Oh boy, what a line this. I'm free from the guilt of my past.

And this was Send the Light by Aka Peldridge on YouTube. Look him up. He's incredible. It says a one-man gospel quartet dedicated to

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1: And this was an excerpt from Free at Last with the Gaither Singers and Band. 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The Lord bless thee and keep thee. The Lord make his face shine upon thee and be gracious unto thee. The Lord lift up his countenance upon thee and give thee peace. Well, I hope and pray that you will come back next Sunday at spiritfm.ca or by radio locally at 88.7 FM at 7 a.m. and 7 p.m. Pacific Time for another service from the Virtual Church for the Spiritual Unchurched. 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Until next week, Maranatha, the Lord is coming very soon. Goodbye and blessing. And here's going out with, again, the Gaither Singers and Band, Old Friends.

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After all of these years, just old friends, through laughter and tears, oh.

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2: Posting on social media should come with a warning. Post at your own risk. We have to be mindful of the fact that when we post something, it can't be taken back or deleted. It's just out there. Good or bad, right or wrong, you own it. Our thoughts and our opinions have the potential of being shared with countless people. I'm glad that, in Christ, my faults and failures can be taken back, deleted, washed away. All of us have said or done things that we're not proud of, but God said that if we ask Him, He will cast our sins as far as the east is from the west. Unlike social media, aren't you glad that with God, you can always take it back?
1: Heartbeat is brought to you by the Salvation Army.

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1: Your flavor of music served Sunday side up. 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

Coming to you from our studios in Calgary, Alberta, Canada, I'm your host, Ray Sargent, and welcome to Sunday Side Up, presenting your flavor of gospel music served Sunday Side Up. 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The Rochesters expand on that directive. Wake up the town. The Rochesters served up next on this edition of Sunday Side Up.

0: In that set, we heard from the Downing family, When I Wake Up to Sleep No More. And the set began with the Rochesters, Wake Up the Town. How do you start your day? Some folks wake up sleepy, some grouchy and hurting, and others with a greet the day enthusiasm. One of these days, we could all wake up dancing. This is Gordon Moat, served up next on this edition of Sunday Side Up.
1: He pulled that straight back wicker chair up next to Grandpa's bed.

0: Ray Owens observed, "What a beautiful morning." I'm your host, Ray Sargent, inviting you to come on over for a visit to my website. 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Here's the website address, sundaysideup.org. Hebrews 11:6, "But without faith it is impossible to please him. For he that cometh to God must believe that he is, and that he is a rewarder of them that diligently seek him." This is Jill Miller, stepping out in faith. Jill Miller served up next in this edition of Sunday Side Up.
1: It's 5 a.m. and Lord, I'm scared. I hear your voice, but I'm

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1: Is a fear of being hurt or a fear of failure holding you back in life? Often these fears are rooted in pride, and we're trapped into thinking that we're comfortable, competent, and looking good. The problem is, pride can also keep us from trying anything new, because new things always hold the possibility of failure. If God's going to take us places far beyond what we've even dreamed to be possible, we need to be willing to get out of our comfortable rut and go for it. The Apostle Paul was one man who put aside his pride and took things in stride. Philippians 4, verse 11 to 12, Paul was determined to accept when things were going well and when they weren't, even when he was being beaten down and kicked out of cities. Just like Paul, God has incredible paths prepared for you. Adventures and challenges that suits your individual skills, gifts, desires, and likes. His plans will light you up. They will also require you to step out in faith to walk them out. If pride is holding you back from stepping out and following the paths that God has designed for you to take, make the decision to trust Him in everything. He's empowering you all the way.

Garth and Deborah Molina challenged us to step out of the boat. Before then, we heard from Leon Fontaine with his devotional called Spirit Contemporary. This week, his daughter was presenting his column. He said, "Don't let pride keep you from stepping out and enjoying the wonderful plans God has for you." Leon Fontaine is the lead pastor at Springs Church in Winnipeg, Manitoba, and a number of satellite locations as well. You can find a link to Pastor Leon's site on the links page of my website. Head on over there and hear more devotionals by Leon. The package opened with Jill Miller, Stepping Out in Faith. Here's 11th Hour, Mountain Moving Faith. 11th Hour, served up next on this edition of Sunday Side Up.

The Amen Quartet assured us he's just getting started. Romans 10:17. So then faith cometh by hearing, and hearing by the word of God. Here's Watts, Rousey, and Bean in a song simply titled Faith, Watts, Rousey, and Bean as this edition of Sunday Side Up

In that faith-building package, we heard from Chuck Hancock. Mustard Seed Faith. The Bean Family. Faith Talkin'. And the package began with Watts, Rousey, and Bean. Faith. I'm your host, Ray Sargent. I hope you're enjoying this week's edition. Concluding this first hour, here is the Mark Trammell Quartet with this profession. My faith still holds. The Mark Trammell Quartet, as this edition of Sunday Side Up

to walk this way. I'll follow nail-pierced footprints.

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0: Welcome back for the second hour of this edition of Sunday Side Up. I'm your host, Ray Sargent. We began the hour with the Mylan Hayes family declaring, "We come in Jesus' name." Philippians 2:10, that at the name of Jesus every knee should bow, of things in heaven and things in earth and things under the earth. In this package, we'll hear songs featuring the name of Jesus. Tim Menzies leads off with "His Name is Jesus." Tim Menzies, as this edition of Sunday Side Up continues.
1: I can tell you wanna trust your feelings. 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

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Still he chose to be lifted on that tree, to die and rise and sit beside the Father, making sure for you and me.

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Before them, the primitive quartet rejoiced, "Jesus, you're always there." Tim Menzies opened the package celebrating, "His name is Jesus." The Carolina Boys come proclaiming, "The blood of Jesus." The Carolina Boys served up next on this edition of Sunday Side Up.

0: That was the Carolina Boys. This is Michael Coombs, In Jesus' Name.
1: Just another dusty morning outside the temple gate. A cripple sets up shop and starts to beg, crying out for mercy from strangers passing by.

Matthew 7:1, Jesus said, "Judge not, that ye be not judged." Kirk Daly came with that exhortation, "Judge not." Would you please come by my website? When you do, you'll see a list of the artists and the titles of the songs I played on this edition. 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This next song was inspired by an actual event experienced by the writers Rick and Vivi Spindle. Dirty Old Blue Jeans, Rick and Vivi Spindle, served up next on this edition of Sunday Side Up.

0: Welcome to Lighten Up, brought to you by Compassion International, releasing children from poverty around the world. Lighten Up is the right medicine to brighten your day. I'm Dr. Wes Stafford, hoping you will enjoy this look at the world through the eyes of children from my friend Ken Davis.
1: Once again, it's the words of children that bring a smile to my face. A priest was invited to attend a house party. Naturally, he was properly dressed and wearing his priest's collar. A little boy kept staring at him the entire evening, and finally the priest asked the little boy what he was staring at. The little boy pointed to the priest's neck. When the priest finally realized what the boy was pointing at, he asked him, "Do you know why I'm wearing that?" The boy nodded yes and replied, "It kills fleas and ticks for up to 3 months." I'm sorry, that kills me. As a boy, I grew up in a little country church. We were about as informal and down-to-earth as a church could get. In a tiny congregation of farmers, it was only the preacher who wore a suit, let alone anybody wearing a collar. I was awestruck the first time we visited a liturgical service where the pastor wore a robe. "Why is that man wearing a dress?" I asked my mom. And everybody was staring at us. "That's not a dress, it's a robe," my mom whispered. At that point, the minister raised his arms, revealing the huge hanging sleeves. "Is he an angel?" I asked. Later, Mom explained that the preachers in different churches dress in special ways to honor God. But every day, we can honor God with how we live, no matter how we're dressed. This is Ken Davis. Lighten up and live.
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A group called Statement, Blue Jeans. Before them, we heard from Ken Davis with Lighten Up. He said, every day we can honor God, no matter how we're dressed. For more Lighten Up, you can find a link to Ken's site on the links page of my website. The package opened with Rick and Beavy Svindle, Dirty Old Blue Jeans. Here's a song about a couple of guys that showed up for church in probably the wrong clothes. James Payne and Del Way. Good old boys. James Payne and Del Way served up next on this edition of Sunday Side Up.

0: the Neelands telling us about our future wardrobe. We shall wear a robe and crown. Johnny Nash comes to share. I've got a robe. Johnny Nash served up now on this edition of Sunday Side Up.
1: I got a robe.

The Williamsons told of robes of pure white. Before them triumphant celebrated, I'll put on a crown. Johnny Nash opened the future fashion package. I've got a robe. Our time is over. Thank you for being with me for this edition of Sunday Side Up. I hope you'll connect with this station this week and thank them for airing the show, and perhaps put us on your social media page. We'll conclude our time together with Bill Townsend, Crowns at Jesus' Feet. I'm your host, Ray Sargent, thanking you for listening to Sunday Side Up.

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0: In days gone by, conmen would cover a brass ring with a thin layer of gold.
1: He'd then go into a crowd, drop it where it might be seen, and when someone saw it and went to pick it up, the con artist would reach for it too.
2: I saw it first.
0: He'd then suggest,
3: "We could split the ring between us, unless you want to keep it. Just buy my half."
1: It seemed like great value for a gold ring, but the ring was actually a phony, where we probably get the word phony.
0: A lot of people today are reaching for something that will give them a sense of security, and they're not necessarily bad things.
1: But when they seem to have everything, they can actually feel a bit taken, because all that glitters isn't gold.
0: Jesus said he came so that you could have life the way God intended.
1: Total forgiveness.
0: Lasting peace.

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3: We need more political leaders who are not afraid to stand up for their convictions and express their faith. Bel Air Presbyterian Church put together this compilation of quotes from former President Ronald Reagan.
4: Someone asked me whether I was aware of all the people out there who were praying for the president. And I had to say, yes, I am. I felt it. I believe in intercessionary prayer. But I couldn't help but say to that questioner after, sometimes when he was praying, he got a busy signal. It was just me in there ahead of him. I think I understand how Abraham Lincoln felt when he said, I have been driven many times to my knees by the overwhelming conviction that I had nowhere else to go. Now, I realize it's fashionable in some circles to believe that no one in government should encourage others to read the Bible, that we're told that we'll violate the constitutional separation of church and state established by the Founding Fathers in the First Amendment. The First Amendment was not written to protect people and their laws from religious values. It was written to protect those values from government tyranny. I've said that we must be cautious in claiming God is on our side. I think the real question we must answer is, are we on His side? No matter where we live, we have a promise that can make all the difference. A promise from Jesus to soothe our sorrows, heal our hearts, and drive away our fears. He promised there will never be a dark night that does not end. Our weeping may endure for a night, but joy cometh in the morning. He promised if our hearts are true, His love will be as sure as sunlight. And by dying for us, Jesus showed how far our love should be ready to go. All the way. For God so loved the world that He gave His only begotten Son, that whosoever believeth in Him should not perish but have everlasting life. We all can accept. Americans yearn to explore life's deepest truths. And to say their entertainment, or their idea of entertainment, is sex and violence and crime is an insult to their goodness and intelligence. We are people who believe love can triumph over hate, creativity over destruction, and hope over despair. And that's why so many millions hunger for God's good news. I've always believed that each of us put here for a reason, that there is a plan, somehow a divine plan for all of us. I know now that whatever days are left to me belong to Him. I also believe this blessed land was set apart in a very special way. Our forebears came not for gold, but mainly in search of God and the freedom to worship in their own way. We've been a free people living under the law with faith in our Maker and in our future. I've said before that the most sublime picture in American history is of George Washington on his knees in the snow at Valley Forge. That image personifies a people who know that it's not enough to depend on our own courage and goodness. We must also seek help from God, our Father and Preserver. We'll never find every answer, solve every problem, or heal every wound, but we can do a lot if we walk together down that one path that we know provides real hope. The morality and values such faith implies are deeply embedded in our national character. Our country embraces those principles by design, and we abandon them at our peril. My experience in this office I hold has only deepened a belief I've held for many years. Within the covers of that single book are all the answers to all the problems that face us today if we'd only read and believe.
3: That was Ronald Reagan.

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1: The Bible does say we should be thankful in all things.
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0: batteries, for headlights, for telephones, for our radios, for the tires on our car, for dogs that make us smile, and for stars that look really cool.
1: But sometimes when things get tough, it's really hard to be thankful.
0: And Lord, thanks for grass, Jell-O, for baby's smiles. Thanks for the plumber who got our toilet fixed, and for the fireman who helped that guy who was in that wreck.
1: So this Thanksgiving, if it's tough to find anything to be thankful about, just look around you.
0: Thank you for the water that comes out of the shower and for plumbing that keeps our house sanitary. Thank you for the dishes.
1: This Thanksgiving, take a moment to give thanks in all things.
0: And Lord, in case nobody's ever thanked you for it, thanks for the plankton in the oceans and the trees in the rainforest for giving us oxygen.
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1: From 1 Corinthians 15, verses 3 through 5. Christ died for our sins, according to the scriptures, that he was raised on the third day.

And, you know, I constantly am looking in the book of the Psalms where King David talks about the loving kindness, the faithfulness of God, especially if you get a translation like New Living Translation or a more recent one. The English Standard Version is really, really faithful to the original. But it brings out this whole idea of God, his faithful love, his loving kindness and faithfulness, how God is absolutely, awesomely, hugely a God of love towards you and towards me. And in that covenant we have, a covenant that David had earlier too, you watch. David is just living in the love of God. He trusts God's love for everything from his victories in war to repentance and being forgiven to his heart, his life, you know. And when Samuel was sent by the Lord to anoint David with oil to be king, you know, Samuel the prophet looked at all the sons of Jesse, the big, you know, the big burly, muscly guys, and he said, "Oh, that must be the one." And the Spirit of God says to Samuel, "Don't look on the outward man; look on the heart." He says, "God doesn't see like you're seeing. God looks in the heart, and he looked in the heart of David, and he saw somebody who was after his own heart." And so, ever since then, David, of course, is like the Bible model of the coming Messiah, Jesus. And Jesus in the house of David, all of that kind of stuff. And what is that all about? Well, it's about the heart of God and you and me in Christ being filled with the love of God and depending on God's awesome loving kindness and faithfulness, letting that work in our life and flow through our life and become a blessing person, become a transforming agent, a transforming person in our city, in our business, in our culture, whatever you're doing, or even like the radio station here. I want to encourage you today to learn to depend on God's love and live in it and live out of it. And what do I mean? Well, you know, you might be crying out to God desperately for some need, and a lot of your prayers that are going on are more like complaints, right? We all do that. Can you get a hold of your heart, like grab a hold of that thing and shake it down and change direction? You know, the Bible says that we're to rend our heart, not our garment. We're to change our hearts. Well, let's do it. And we say, "God, I'm shifting to faith rather than complaining. I'm starting to say thank you, how good you are, because it says your loving kindness is for me. You are for me, not against me. I'm a Christian. I belong to you. I'm a child of God." And you start to take those things which are disturbing and troubling to you, and instead of complaining at God or crying out and, you know, carrying on, like we sometimes do, you start to say, "Thank you, Lord, for the numerous good things you see, and more than that, by faith, thank you, Lord, for the things that you're expecting." And you won't watch what God will do in your life. It's absolutely astounding, the breakthroughs you start to experience, and we get our heart conformed to what the Lord's like. So I pray right now, in the name of Jesus, for everybody listening this morning, that our hearts become conformed to the heart of God, that we get so filled with your love and filled with the consciousness of who you are, and that by reading the Word of God and filling ourselves with understanding, we know how good and faithful and loving you are. Lord, would you give us wisdom, give us that inward light from the Holy Spirit to apply it in all the areas of our life, in all the areas of our relationship, in all the areas of our work, and apply it even out to blessing the community. And that's what we're praying today in the name of Jesus, and I hope you just ask him for that out loud right now. And if you agree with me, say amen, because that's what amen means, right? Amen. Thank you, God. I agree with that. I want that in my life, and I want it in yours today. God bless you.

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4: Many are inspired by Happy, the church planter in Vietnam who's been burned out of his home 7 times, only to go on and plant churches in new areas. He and his family have suffered severe beatings over the years, but in September 2006, attackers hit him again while he was on his way to a village to preach. 40 people attacked and beat him and left him for dead, but Christians took him in. After 6 days of recovery in hospital, he returned to church planting. The family's 8th house is a primitive lean-to, but is filled to overflowing with 3 orphans, as well as 15 other families taking refuge with them after suffering persecution for their faith.
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0: On September 6, 1620, a group of people got into a small boat and sailed for the New World. There were two groups on board, and they didn't have much in common except a desire to have more freedom. One group was called the Saints, and the other called the Strangers. Their lifestyles were very different. The Saints were very religious. They followed the teachings of the Bible to the T. The other group didn't care much about the Bible. By the time the ship reached land, the two groups were sharply divided. But they sat down and worked out an agreement to work together. They knew that if they didn't, they would not survive in this strange, hostile new world. The agreement became known as the Mayflower Compact. And after that day, the two groups decided to be one group with one identity. They called themselves the Pilgrims. The very fact that we've heard of the Pilgrims and their Feast of Thanksgiving is evidence to the power of unity and the power of family. This Thanksgiving, remember the lesson of the Saints and the Strangers and their heritage of hope in unity. Because we are also passing through to a new land.
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1: From Jeremiah 14:22. 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Do the skies themselves send down showers? 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Therefore, our hope is in you, for you are the one who does all this.
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What a great time to celebrate. Thank you, Lord. What's it all about, you guys? Okay, well, we're going to get into it here. Look at some history. And also look at what the Bible says. So.

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Okay, Don Moen there. First Thessalonians 5:18 says, give thanks in every circumstance. This is the will of God for you in Christ Jesus.

0: Psalm 107, "Oh, give thanks to the Lord." Why? For he is good. His steadfast love endures forever.
1: Oh, we thank you. Oh, we thank you, Lord.
0: Yes, we do. We thank you, Lord. We thank you, Lord, for everything. We give thanks to the Lord. It's due his righteousness, the Bible says. We thank the Lord for his graciousness and his goodness. Psalm of Thanksgiving, Psalm 100. Give thanks to the Lord. Make a joyful noise to the Lord, all the earth. Serve the Lord with gladness. Boy, sounds like God's a happy God, doesn't it? He is. Don't you know that? Come into his presence with singing. Know that the Lord, he is God. It's he who made us. We are his. We are his people, the sheep of his pasture. Enter his gates with thanksgiving. Enter his courts with praise. Give thanks to him. Bless his name, for the Lord is good. And his steadfast love endures forever, his faithfulness to all generations. Well, you know what? Thanksgiving started in the scripture, started with Israel, started way back in the Old Testament. When the harvest was come in, they would come with a first fruits offering, thanking God, and then you come in later, you know, on with another offering to the Lord, a time of celebration, a time of thanking God and praising him. Wow. Songs of thanksgiving, it says in Jeremiah 30, the voices of those that celebrate, I will multiply them, he says. There will not be just a few. Wow, that's where it all starts. That's where it all starts, and you get back into the Old Testament verses. And, Leviticus 7, this is the law of the sacrifice, the peace offering you offer to the Lord. If he offers it for thanksgiving, he shall offer it with thanksgiving sacrifice, unleavened loaves mixed with oil, unleavened wafers smeared with oil, loaves of fine flour mixed with oil, all of this sacrifice, peace offerings for thanksgiving, all the stuff there. Leviticus, all thanking God. Wow. And so, this idea of thanksgiving, you know, I mean, it's amazing. Human race has instinctively thanked the deities in the harvest season when there's a harvest. I mean, First Nations do that. You know, they even have it in their history. You know, if you kill an animal for food, you're thanking the animal for its life or thanking the creator, or, you know, it's all there. It's all there. It's built into us. An instinctive sense of beyond it all is God's provision. Well, of course, our celebration of Thanksgiving, you know, we might ask the question, well, where's it all come from, you know? I remember living, you know, when I grew up out east, the big deal now, here's the leaves all fallen. We lived in a place that was gorgeous, maple leaves falling like crazy, and it was wonderful, I'm telling you. And so we just thanked the Lord. I'm not going to answer that, if you can hear it. We just praised God so much for what we had. Raking up those beautiful leaves, the red, the bright yellow and all that. We don't have it so much here. And then Mom making just incredible Thanksgiving dinner, you know, and we still celebrate that way here with us. But where did it come from? Well, we know the story, the one the Americans always talk about, the Pilgrims. They're Christians. Came from England, then Holland, wanted to have a Christian place, and it went well for them. Didn't go well for the ones in Jamestown. They weren't the Christian settlers. And they just about, you know, died and starved to death. It was awful. But in 1621, the Pilgrims came to Plymouth Plantation in Massachusetts, held the first Thanksgiving service in North America, giving thanks for the end of a drought and a bountiful harvest. And the Wampanoag Indians there helped share with them planting, hunting, fishing, knowledge, techniques, the things they had learned. Otherwise, the Pilgrims would have died. You call that providential? I do. And so, you know, like there's the first official Thanksgiving and all that. But, you know, do we say, well, that's American? Well, hey, it's not actually American. They were British citizens. And all of North America was just starting to be settled. So that's just as much a part of our history up into, you know, north of that. Not very far, a couple hundred miles north. You're into what's now New Brunswick and Quebec and Ontario and Nova Scotia and all that. But they weren't then. with settlers just starting in North America. But particularly for Canada, we have even earlier traditions in 1621. The story goes that, and I'm looking here on canadashistory.ca, 1578, so that's like 43 years ahead. English explorer Martin Frobisher and his crew gave thanks and had communion at Frobisher Bay in Nunavut, way up north there. They give thanks to God. And so now people say that's really the first like Canadian Thanksgiving, even though it wasn't Canada. Later, 1606, still, what's that, 15 years ahead, Samuel de Champlain had a huge feast of Thanksgiving with the Mi'kmaq and the French, though not known at the time of the ancestors. Cranberries were rich in vitamin C, helped them avoid scurvy. And, well, there we go. Isn't that interesting? These guys and the pilgrims and all that, connecting with the First Nations peacefully, celebrating together peacefully. Wow, it's good. Now, our modern concept here, you know, we have food that really it's got influenced out of the American tradition, or as I said, it was really the settling tradition that was all British, but foods associated with traditional Thanksgiving, such as the turkey, the squash, the pumpkin. How did they get up here? Apparently, they were introduced to Halifax in the 1750s by the UEL, the United Empire Loyalists, like when the Americans had their revolution, those that were loyal to the British crown were heading north. Now, that 57's ahead of 76, 1776, right? But, you know, and there it goes. But it was finally a national holiday in 1879, held here on November 6th. And the most recent date change put it where it is now, the second Monday in October. And that came about because of the First and Second World Wars. And so they didn't want the Remembrance Day, November 11th, because that was, you know, when the war ended, to conflict with Thanksgiving Day. So they moved it back for us. They didn't move it that far in the States, but it's earlier here. I guess we have a bit earlier harvest up here. And so, get this, Parliament. Oh, yeah. You know, I've talked about how Canada is, we are a Christian nation. I keep coming back to that. We're under Christ. The name is the Dominion of Canada from the Psalms and from, where is it, Zechariah? But it talks about, you know, he has dominion from sea to sea and the river to the ends of the earth. And then in the other scripture there, where it's quoting that exactly, it says, and we get cleansed by the blood. Oh, my dear, that is just amazing. Well, anyway, Parliament officially declared Thanksgiving as a, quote, day of general thanksgiving to Almighty God for the bountiful harvest with which Canada has been blessed. Did you hear that? That's the mandate of Parliament, a declaration of our government of Canada. Quote, a day of general thanksgiving to Almighty God for the bountiful harvest with which Canada has been blessed. Unquote. How's that for a nation that's established under the Lord? I think that's just quite amazing. So, you know what? With all that history, we come and we're given thanks to God. Isn't that right? And so, you know, there it is. That's historic. That's cultural. That's the kind of culture you want to have immigrants come to Canada to embrace. We're talking about election, talking about immigration. We don't want to have them tossing that off, but we want to invite them in. They want to be part of that, you know. And it's all rooted right back, as I said, right back in the Old and New Testament, giving thanks to God Almighty. And you know, it's just everywhere. I'm looking here online, here, you know, scripture, like 100 scriptures on thanking God. You know, that kind of stuff. In always and in everything, give thanks to God the Father in the name of the Lord Jesus Christ. Always and in everything. Ephesians 5:20. James 1:17. Every good, every perfect gift comes from above, from the Father of lights, with him whom there is no variation or shadow of turning due to change. Psalm 100, verse 4, I talked about this the other day. We enter his gates with thanksgiving. We enter his courts with praise. The gates, the initial access, say, to a city, the rate, the government area, and as courts right in the presence of the King.

thanksgiving. That's how you access God. You come in with thanksgiving and praise. You don't come in and grumbling, complaining. And so there it is. You want to know the Lord. You come in that way. Psalm 50, offer to God a sacrifice of thanksgiving. Now, they had a literal sacrifice of thanksgiving. You know, they would come and offer up an animal or whatever. In the New Testament, we're told to offer a sacrifice of praise. So when you are praising the Lord, God sees it like an offering that was made in the altar, a sweet-smelling offering to God. I hope that you'll take some time to praise God this weekend, go to church or whatever, and also do it at your family meal if you're having a special meal. Here it is, Hebrews 13:15. Through him, let us continually offer up the sacrifice of praise to God. And what is it? It says, that is, it's the fruit of the lips that acknowledge his name. So thanksgiving and sacrifice of praise means you're saying it, you're praying it, you're singing it. It comes out of your mouth. It's not thinking. You don't thank a person by thinking at them. You thank a person by saying thank you to them. We got to do that to God. Whatever you do in word or deed, do everything in the name of the Lord Jesus and give thanks to God the Father through him. Colossians 3:17. 4:2, continue steadfast in prayer and be watchful with thanksgiving. It goes on and on. And let me give you a couple more before I close here. 2 Corinthians 4:15, 1 Thessalonians, look at this one, 5:16-18. Rejoice always, pray without ceasing, give thanks in every circumstance. This is the will of God for you. Isn't it good? Here it is, 1 Timothy 2:1. First of all, I urge supplication, prayer, intercession, and thanksgiving be made for all people. And thanks be to God for his inexpressible gift. Isn't that a great bunch of scriptures? So there we go, the very roots of our thanksgiving back to God, the declaration of our own government. We thanking Almighty God for his bounty and provision. Right back in our history, our explorers, thanking God along with the First Nations, thanking God together. How's that? Celebrate Thanksgiving. Just rejoice in the Lord. Again, I say rejoice.

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0: Hi, I'm Marion Platt. Welcome to Heartbeat.
1: Proverbs 16, verse 3 says, "Commit to the Lord whatever you do, and He will establish your plans." In this powerful piece of advice, the writer says to commit all that we do to the Lord. So, our great ideas that are going to change the world, commit them to the Lord. Even the secret factors of our lives that we aren't too comfortable sharing with anyone, let alone our Heavenly Father, commit them to the Lord. And the second half of this advice says that He will establish your plans, but of course there's a caveat to that. He won't establish plans that are outside of His will for your life. God has a plan and a purpose for each of us, and it's our best move to align our lives with it.
0: Heartbeat is brought to you by The Salvation Army.

season when family and friends gather near to offer a prayer of thanksgiving for blessings we've known through the years, to join hands and thank the Creator. Now when Thanksgiving is due, and this year when I count my blessings, I'm thanking the Lord He made you. This year when I count my blessings,

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The moon rise over a prairie, and oh, love that you've made new. And this year when I count my blessings, I'm thanking the Lord he made you. And this year when I count my blessings, I'm thanking the Lord he made you. When the time comes to be going.

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They eventually decay and become a part of the soil, which then feeds the trees so that future leaves can grow. 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

0: Are we going to have a prayer? It's Thanksgiving, you know. Before we're served, shouldn't we say grace?
1: In the year 1621, the Pilgrims held their first Thanksgiving feast. They invited the great Indian chief, Massasoit, who brought 90 of his brave Indians and a great abundance of food. Governor William Bradford and Captain Miles Standish were honored guests. Elder William Brewster, who was a minister, said a prayer that went something like this. We thank God for our homes and our food and our safety in a new land. We thank God for the opportunity to create a new world with freedom and justice.
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In a moment, in the twinkling of an eye, at the last trumpet, for the trumpet will sound, and the dead will be raised imperishable.

perishable, and this mortal will have put on immortality. Then will come about the saying that is written, death is swallowed up in victory. O death, where is your victory? O death, where is your victory?

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Therefore, my beloved brethren, be steadfast, immovable, always abounding in the work of the Lord, knowing that your toil is not in vain.

said to me, "These words are faithful and true." And the Lord, the God of the spirits of the prophets, sent his angels to show his bondservants the things which must shortly take place. And behold, I am coming quickly. Blessed is he who heeds the word.

all remember stories of that first Thanksgiving in that late November in which the Pilgrims and Indians joined in a feast of turkey, pumpkin pie, and cranberries. Well, not meaning to burst your Thanksgiving bubble, but we've a few things wrong, so we'll go back and just set the record straight. First, there were no Pilgrims there. Well, at least they didn't call themselves Pilgrims. They called themselves Saints. They weren't referred to as Pilgrims until the 20th century. They didn't have those black hats and shoes with those big buckles, and that first Thanksgiving probably took place in September or October. They ate deer meat, not turkey. It wasn't one meal in a single day, but a long, rambunctious 3-day harvest festival filled with food, games, and musket shooting. And it didn't become an immediate annual celebration. In fact, there's no record of the Pilgrims ever celebrating after that first Thanksgiving. The point is, this year, make your Thanksgiving your Thanksgiving. Just because things don't work out to fit some perfect mold of your image of Thanksgiving, take a deep breath and just be thankful for the good things God has blessed you with, and for the loved ones around you. Just a reminder from your station for Thanksgiving.

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3: Our brave sister crosses a polluted river just to escape from North Korea, successfully getting into China. Having been in prison camp, she suffered so much abuse that caused her to lose hope. That's when she met Esther, a Christian who made it her mission to encourage others. There's more to this story. 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
4: Back in 2014, I left my hometown in North Korea and crossed the Tumen River into China. During my journey across Asia, I was in prison at Cheongwuri Prison. While there, God sent me a missionary named Esther. When I met Esther, she showed us the love of Christ Jesus and showed us what it truly means to be a Christian. She prayed every day for everyone in every cell. She tried to evangelize to everyone she met. I met Christ in the toughest time of my life, but I was able to overcome the times with the Lord standing beside me. Jesus Christ is the only way and the truth. I believe this with my whole heart, and I will continue to pray for my fellow North Korean defectors.
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1: From Psalm 8, 3 and 4. When I look at the night sky and see the work of your fingers, the moon and the stars you set in place, what are people that you should care about them? Mere mortals that you should care for them?

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The Lord said, come to me, all you who are weary and burdened, and I will give you rest. Take my yoke upon you and learn from me, for I am gentle and humble in heart, and you will find rest for your souls.

Hey, Bible readers, I'm Tara Lee Cobble, and I'm your host for The God Shot on 88.7 Spirit FM. He makes me lie down in green pastures. He leads me beside still waters. Psalm 23, verse 2. In Bethlehem, where David grew up and worked as a shepherd, there aren't many green pastures. It's mostly hilly landscapes and desert wastelands. But God is the shepherd who leads his sheep to the place of rest and food. And isn't it interesting that God has to make us lie down? Our hearts strive and our minds spin with anxiety, but God calls us to rest, and he leads us beside still waters, not a raging river that will sweep us away. When we're surrounded by rocky cliffs and desert wastelands, God offers us rest, nourishment, and refreshment. He's your good shepherd. He's where the joy is. To hear The God Shot again or to share it with friends, go to spiritfm.ca and click the God Shot link.

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0: Hey, you might remember we've been talking about the Jason Upton Conference coming up in Nanaimo, October 23, 24, Christ Community Church. Check out cccnanaimo.com for tickets. They're doing a luncheon and a Q&A as well. All that information is on the website. But you know what? You can actually win tickets. Go to lighthouseprojects.ca. It's our website. Take the survey and enter to win a pair of tickets for the entire conference. Can you believe it? Thank you so much to Pastor Jonathan and Christ Community Church for graciously donating that prize. So all you have to do is go to lighthouseprojects.ca. It's plural, lighthouseprojects with an S. .ca. Fill out the survey. It's just a little bit of an information gathering endeavor. We want to find out what you think about the station, what we could do better, how we can improve, and some song requests or just some suggestions. And it'll only take you 3 minutes. I know I've done, because I did it myself. And you will enter to win a pair of tickets for the conference. Okay, so that's lighthouseprojects.ca.
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1: We are in a society in which more and more people are taught to fight at the first sign of a problem. You have to fight for your rights. You have to fight to be heard. You have to fight to stand up to someone. And there's little focus on the less dramatic solutions like conversation and understanding. This extreme focus on fighting as a knee-jerk reaction when someone wants their way is bad for society and bad for relationships. Even in marriage, more people believe their first response should be to fight or stand up to their spouse. Jesus didn't say blessed are the fighters. He said blessed are the peacemakers. As people in the world more and more choose to fight to get their way, choose instead God's biblical way of love, respect, communication, and peace.
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1: Too much longer. But God is able. And he's my oldest brother and my only brother. It was 9 of us. There's only 2 of us left. And the last of us. And you know, I just thank God. I tell you, the Lord has taught me how to say thank you. I say he has taught me how to say thank you. And I can stand here boldly today. Whatever happens, I can say thank you. Amen. Because the Lord don't make no mistakes. And whenever you hear me discussing whatever, amen, about my little complaints and little ailments and all, I don't be complaining, I just be discussing it. Amen. So that's what I think we all ought to do. In place of sitting up complaining, just discuss it. Amen. Now I'm going to sing this song, but I tell you, I have really been lifted already. Amen. I have really been lifted already. So I'm seeking your prayers, because I can't do nothing without the Lord. I need him in everything I say and do. So I want you to pray with me and invite the Holy Spirit to stay in here. And I tell you, somebody going to leave here feeling a little better than they did when they came in. I'm number one. I feel better already. Amen. I ain't waiting for no certain nothing. When he come through here, I'm going to catch hope.

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Well, we're coming into Thanksgiving, and you know what? This is a good time to shift direction in your life from being a complainer to a thanker, if that happens to fit. And if the shoe fits, you should wear it, you know. Well, we are living in a world of complainers. We're surrounded by the accusation and complaining that's just getting more shrill, higher and higher, more lame-brained, and what else can I say? It's just ridiculous what's going on. But you and I, as believers in Christ and followers of God, can make a difference. Did you know that? How do we make a difference? We don't have to conform to this world. Because we're told in the Bible, be transformed by the renewing of your mind. Think differently. And he says, you'll prove what is the good and acceptable and perfect will of God. Prove it. That means it's demonstrable. That means people can see it. And what can we do to shift our attitude and thinking better than actually becoming people of thanking and praising God? Now, one of the things I notice as I've studied the Bible in this subject a lot of times is God gets ticked off when we don't thank him and complain instead. He did with Israel. When they come out of the wilderness, he provided complete, total destruction of their enemies. They came out with all the gold there was in Egypt. They had miraculous food to eat every day. They had meat. They had a great miracle cloud shielding them from the heat of the sun and the scorching heat of day. They had a pillar of fire. They had everything and were being led to the promised land, but they grumbled and complained. What do they complain about? Oh, we miss the onions and leeks and garlic of Egypt. What? You go back to that with slavery? But you see, that's how complaining works so very often. We are complaining about things. If we'd really take a few minutes to think about it, we'd go, really, that's not, this doesn't even make sense. We're complaining about it. Instead, God, we find in the Bible again and again, sees thankfulness and praising him as an act of faith. There's something about being thankful to God that God goes, yes, I like that, and he'll do things on our behalf. Just think about you raising your kids, for example. If you've got a kid that complains constantly, I remember hearing somebody in the store the other day, this little kid, I don't know, 4 or 5 years old, just going rah, rah, rah, every, just that squally voice that makes your blood curdle. I thought, oh my gosh, take that kid home and lock him in his room for a few hours. That's what makes you feel like, right? That's what God feels like with us. But then, can you imagine when you got your own child and, man, they love on you. Thank you, Dad. I love you so very much. And you just give a little blessing or a little something. Oh, I love you so very much. And they're not a complainer. They're a thanker. They have appreciation. They live that way. What's it make you do? You just want to bless them even more, don't you? Well, guess what? God is the same way with us. You see, thanking God is faith. Saying it out loud activates everything. It's not just in our head, in our feelings. Now it's out in our voice. I'm committed because I said it. Thank you, Lord. I praise you, Lord. Thank you for supplying me my needs. Thank you for being my Savior. Thank you for being my healer. And you just go on and on and on. You can thank him for all. Thank you, Lord, that you hear my prayers today. Thank you, you answer prayer. Just thank you for the trees. Thank you for the sun we're enjoying this week. Thank you for the great food we're getting to eat. I thank you, Lord, that I've got a job where I can buy the turkey. You know, look around. You can see something to thank God for and do it. I am telling you, this is the key that unlocks the door of access to the Father's throne. Because he said you can enter his gates with thanksgiving in your heart. That's the gates where the guards are at the palace of the king. Enter his courts with praise. The court is the presence of the king. This is the key to unlock divine miracle living in your life. Put it to a test. Be a thankful, praising person
all through this holiday, and don't stop. It's good for you.

okay, we are looking into Thanksgiving here, of course. Thank you, Lord. What a great time to celebrate. Thank you, Lord. What's it all about, you guys? Okay, well, we're going to get into it here. Look at some history and also look at what the Bible says. So.

good. Okay, Don Moen there. First Thessalonians 5:18 says, give thanks in every circumstance. This is the will of God for you.

0: Christ Jesus. Psalm 107, oh, give thanks to the Lord. Why? For he is good. His steadfast love endures forever.
1: Oh, we thank you. Oh, we thank you, Lord.
0: Yes, we do. We thank you, Lord. We thank you, Lord, for everything. We give thanks to the Lord. It's due his righteousness, the Bible says. We thank the Lord for his graciousness and his goodness. Psalm of Thanksgiving, Psalm 100, give thanks to the Lord, make a joyful noise to the Lord, all the earth, serve the Lord with gladness. Boy, sounds like God's a happy God, doesn't it? He is. Don't you know that? Come into his presence with singing, know that the Lord, he is God. It's he who made us. We are his people, the sheep of his pasture. Enter his gates with thanksgiving, enter his courts with praise, give thanks to him, bless his name, for the Lord is good. And his steadfast love endures forever, his faithfulness to all generations. Well, you know what? Thanksgiving started in the scripture, started with Israel, started way back in the Old Testament. When the harvest was come in, they would come with a first fruits offering, thanking God. And then you come in later, you know, on with another offering to the Lord, a time of celebration, a time of thanking God. And praising him. Wow. Songs of thanksgiving, it says in Jeremiah 30, the voices of those that celebrate, I will multiply them, he says. There will not be just a few. Wow. And that's where it all starts. That's where it all starts. And you get back into the Old Testament verses. And, Leviticus 7, this is the law of the sacrifice, the peace offering you offer the Lord. If he offers it for thanksgiving, he shall offer it with thanksgiving sacrifice, unleavened loaves mixed with oil, unleavened wafers smeared with oil, loaves of fine flour mixed with oil, all of this sacrifice, peace offerings for thanksgiving, all the stuff there. Leviticus, all thanking God. Wow. And so, this idea of thanksgiving, you know, I mean, it's amazing. Human race has instinctively thanked the deities in the harvest season when there's a harvest. I mean, First Nations do that. You know, they even have it in their history. You know, if you kill an animal for food, you're thanking the animal for its life, or you're thanking the creator, or, you know, it's all there. It's all there. It's built into us. An instinctive sense of beyond it all is God's provision. Well, of course, our celebration of Thanksgiving, you know, we might ask the question, well, where's it all come from? You know, I remember living, you know, when I grew up out east, the big deal now, here's the leaves all fallen. We lived in a place with gorgeous maple leaves falling like crazy. And it was wonderful, I'm telling you. And so we just thanked the Lord. I'm not going to answer that, if you can hear it. We just praised God so much for what we had. Waking up those beautiful leaves, the red, the bright yellow and all that. We don't have it so much here. And then Mom making just incredible Thanksgiving dinner, you know. And we still celebrate that way here with us. But where did it come from? Well, we know the story, the one the Americans always talk about, the Pilgrims. They're Christians. Came from England, then Holland, wanted to have a Christian place, and it went well for them. Didn't go well for the ones in Jamestown. They weren't the Christian settlers. And they just about, you know, died and starved to death. It was awful. But in 1621, the Pilgrims came to Plymouth Plantation in Massachusetts, held the first Thanksgiving service in North America, giving thanks for the end of a drought and a bountiful harvest. And the Wampanoag Indians there helped share with them planting, hunting, fishing, knowledge, techniques, the things they had learned. Otherwise, the Pilgrims would have died. You call that providential? I do. And so, you know, like there's the first official Thanksgiving and all that. But, you know, do we say, well, that's American? Well, hey, it's not actually American. They were British citizens. And all of North America was just starting to be settled. So that's just as much a part of our history up into, you know, north of that. Not very far, a couple hundred miles north, you're into what's now New Brunswick and Quebec and Ontario.

Ontario and Nova Scotia and all that, but they weren't then. It was settlers just starting in North America. But particularly for Canada, we have even earlier traditions in 1621. The story goes that, and I'm looking here on canadashistory.ca, 1578, so that's like 43 years ahead. English explorer Martin Frobisher and his crew gave thanks and had communion at Frobisher Bay in Nunavut, way up north there. They give thanks to God. And so now people say that's really the first like Canadian Thanksgiving, even though it wasn't Canada. Later, 1606, still, what's that, 15 years ahead, Samuel de Champlain had a huge feast of Thanksgiving with the Mi'kmaq and the French, though not known at the time of the ancestors. Cranberries were rich in vitamin C, helped them avoid scurvy. And, there we go. Isn't that interesting? These guys and the pilgrims and all that, connecting with the First Nations peacefully, celebrating together peacefully. Wow, it's good. Now, our modern concept here, you know, we have food that really it's got influenced out of the American tradition, or as I said, it was really the settling tradition that was all British. But foods associated with traditional Thanksgiving, such as the turkey, the squash, the pumpkin. How did they get up here? Apparently, they were introduced to Halifax in the 1750s by the UEL, the United Empire Loyalists, like when the Americans had their revolution, those that were loyal to the British crown were heading north. Now, that 57's ahead of 1776, right? But, you know, and there it goes. But it was finally a national holiday in 1879, held here on November 6th. And the most recent date change, put it where it is now, the second Monday in October. And that came about because of the First and Second World Wars. And so they didn't want the Remembrance Day, November 11th, because that was, you know, when the war ended, to conflict with Thanksgiving Day. So they moved it back for us. They didn't move it that far in the States, but it's earlier here. I guess we have a bit earlier harvest up here. And so, get this, Parliament. Oh, yeah. You know, I've talked about how Canada is, we are a Christian nation. I keep coming back to that. We're under Christ. The name is the Dominion of Canada from the Psalms and from, where is it, Zechariah? But it talks about, you know, he has dominion from sea to sea and the river to the ends of the earth. And then in the other scripture there, where it's quoting that exactly, it says, and we get cleansed by the blood. Oh, my dear, that is just amazing. Well, anyway, Parliament officially declared Thanksgiving as a, quote, day of general thanksgiving to Almighty God for the bountiful harvest with which Canada has been blessed. Did you hear that? That's the mandate of Parliament, a declaration of our government of Canada. Quote, a day of general thanksgiving to Almighty God for the bountiful harvest with which Canada's been blessed, unquote. How's that for a nation that's established under the Lord? I think that's just quite amazing. So, you know what? With all that history, we come and we're given thanks to God. Isn't that right? And so, you know, there it is. That's historic. That's cultural. That's the kind of culture you want to have immigrants come to Canada to embrace. We're talking about election, talk about immigration. We don't want to have them tossing that off, but we want to invite them in. They want to be part of that, you know? And it's all rooted right back, as I said, right back in the Old and New Testament, giving thanks to God Almighty. And, you know, it's just everywhere. I'm looking here online, here, you know, scripture, like 100 scriptures on thanking God, you know, that kind of stuff. In always and in everything, give thanks to God the Father in the name of the Lord Jesus Christ. Always and in everything. Ephesians 5:20. James 1:17. Every good, every perfect gift comes from above, from the Father of lights, with him whom there is no variation or shadow of turning due to change. Psalm 100, verse 4, I talked about this the other day. We enter his gates with thanksgiving. We enter his courts with praise. The gates
the initial access, say, to a city, the rate the government

area, and his courts right in the presence of the king. That's how you access God. You come in with thanksgiving and praise. You don't come in grumbling and complaining. And so there it is. You want to know the Lord. You come in that way. Psalm 50, offer to God a sacrifice of thanksgiving. Now, they had a literal sacrifice of thanksgiving. You know, they would come and offer up an animal or whatever. In the New Testament, we're told of to offer a sacrifice of praise. So when you are praising the Lord, God sees it like an offering that was made in the altar, a sweet-smelling offering to God. I hope that you'll take some time to praise God this weekend, go to church or whatever, and also do it at your family meal if you're having a special meal. Here it is, Hebrews 13:15. Through him, let us continually offer up the sacrifice of praise to God. And what is it? It says, that is, it's the fruit of the lips that acknowledge his name. So thanksgiving and sacrifice of praise means you're saying it, you're praying it, you're singing it. It comes out of your mouth. It's not thinking. You don't thank a person by thinking at them. You thank a person by saying thank you to them. We got to do that to God. Whatever you do in word or deed, do everything in the name of the Lord Jesus and give thanks to God the Father through him. Colossians 3:17. 4:2, continue steadfast in prayer and be watchful with thanksgiving. It goes on and on. And let me give you a couple more before I close here. 2 Corinthians 4:15, 1 Thessalonians, look at this one, 5:16-18. Rejoice always, pray without ceasing, give thanks in every circumstance. This is the will of God for you. Isn't it good? Here it is, 1 Timothy 2:1. First of all, I urge supplication, prayer, intercession, and thanksgiving be made for all people. And thanks be to God for his inexpressible gift. Isn't that a great bunch of scriptures? So there we go, the very roots of our thanksgiving, back to God, the declaration of our own government, to be thanking Almighty God for his bounty and provision. Right back in our history, our explorers, thanking God along with the First Nations, thanking God together. How's that? Celebrate Thanksgiving. Just rejoice in the Lord. Again, I say rejoice.

0: Hi, I'm Marion Platt. Welcome to Heartbeat.
1: Just show up. I've often heard it said that the biggest part of keeping a job is simply showing up. It's good to do excellent work. It's important to set aside distractions. It's helpful to dress appropriately. All those things are good. But let's face it, you need to get there first. There's a Gallup report that says 95% of American grandfathers got their jobs simply by walking into a business and asking. So it's crucial to show up in life, and that's exactly what God does for us. He showed up in the person of Jesus Christ, and you are the righteousness of God in Jesus Christ.

0: presents a Spirit of Marriage tip. Immediate help to get to a healthy place in your marriage.
1: Much of the reason marriages are in trouble today has to do with the frantic pace at which we live our lives. Relevant Magazine has listed some of these stressors that we have today. Family priorities were listed as a high stressor on marriage. There are simply more activities and choices for families today, and very often these activities pull a couple in different directions. Lack of communication was also on the list of modern stressors. The average couple spends only a few minutes a day in actual communication. Number three on the list was stress itself. Because of things like both partners being too busy, stress in life causes more stress on marriage. And finally, technology plays a part. In too many marriages, the couple spends more time on Facebook and texting their friends than they do attempting to relate to their spouse. The solution is simple. Couples have to cut down on these activities so that their spouse can have more than just the leftovers of their time.
0: This Spirit of Marriage tip is from the station that cares about your family.

sting more than a manger in the end. The source of life for man, whose glory lights the land. The remedy for sin in generation and again and again. We're thankful for gifts in the presence, but give us the gift of your presence, cause we all long to be a symphony of royalty. So with this, we sing.

Hey, Bible readers, I'm Tara Lee Cobble, and I'm your host for The God Shot on 88.7 Spirit FM. He restores my soul. He leads me in paths of righteousness for His name's sake. Psalm 23, verse 3. Have you ever felt like your soul could use some restoration? Like it's an old house that needs an overhaul? Maybe it's been damaged by years of misuse or lack of attention? But when God moves into the space and makes every inch His own, He begins restoring us, shaping us into the people who can have peace in the chaos because we know He's our provider. We can extend love to our enemies because He's our protector. And He leads us in paths of righteousness, showing us how to honor Him. We'll still trip and fall, we'll be wounded, and He'll pick us up and carry us. Living a life of restoration and righteousness only happens when we know our Good Shepherd and trust that He's where the joy is. To hear The God Shot again or to share it with friends, go to spiritfm.ca and click the God Shot link.

0: He who dwells in the shelter of the Most High will rest in the shadow of the Almighty. I will say of the Lord, He is my refuge and my fortress, my God in whom I trust. Surely He will save you from the fowler's snare and from the deadly pestilence. He will cover you with His feathers, and under His wings you will find refuge. His faithfulness will be your shield and rampart. You will not fear the terror of night, nor the arrow that flies by day, nor the pestilence that stalks in the darkness, nor the plague that destroys at midday. 1,000 may fall at your side, 10,000 at your right hand, but it will not come near you. You will only observe with your eyes and see the punishment of the wicked. If you make the Most High your dwelling, even the Lord, who is my refuge, then no harm will befall you. No disaster will come near your tent, for He will command His angels concerning you to guard you in all your ways. They will lift you up in their hands so that you will not strike your foot against a stone. You will tread upon the lion and the cobra. You will trample the great lion and the serpent. Because He loves me, says the Lord, I will rescue him. I will protect him, for he acknowledges my name. He will call upon me, and I will answer him. I will be with him in trouble. I will deliver him and honor him. With long life will I satisfy him and show him my salvation. Psalm 91.
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Well, we're coming into Thanksgiving, and you know what? This is a good time to shift direction in your life from being a complainer to a thanker, if that happens to fit. And if the shoe fits, you should wear it, you know. Well, we are living in a world of complainers. We're surrounded by the accusation and complaining that's just getting more shrill, higher and higher, more lame-brained, and what else can I say? It's just ridiculous what's going on. But you and I, as believers in Christ and followers of God, can make a difference. Did you know that? How do we make a difference? We don't have to conform to this world. Because we're told in the Bible, be transformed by the renewing of your mind. Think differently. And he says, you'll prove what is the good and acceptable and perfect will of God. Prove it. That means it's demonstrable. That means people can see it. And what can we do to shift our attitude and thinking better than actually becoming people of thanking and praising God? Now, one of the things I notice as I've studied the Bible on this subject a lot of times is God gets ticked off when we don't thank him and complain instead. He did with Israel. When they came out of the wilderness, he provided complete, total destruction of their enemies. They came out with all the gold there was in Egypt. They had miraculous food to eat every day. They had meat. They had a great miracle cloud shielding them from the heat of the sun and the scorching heat of day. They had a pillar of fire. They had everything and were being led to the promised land, but they grumbled and complained. What do they complain about? Oh, we miss the onions and leeks and garlic of Egypt. What? You go back to that with slavery? But you see, that's how complaining works so very often. We are complaining about things. If we'd really take a few minutes to think about it, we'd go, really, that's not, this doesn't even make sense. We're complaining about it. Instead, God, we find in the Bible again and again, sees thankfulness and praising him as an act of faith. There's something about being thankful to God that God goes, yes, I like that, and he'll do things on our behalf. Just think about you raising your kids, for example. If you've got a kid that complains constantly, I remember hearing somebody in the store the other day, this little kid, I don't know, 4 or 5 years old, just going rah, rah, rah, every, just that squally voice that makes your blood curdle. I thought, oh my gosh, take that kid home and lock him in his room for a few hours. That's what makes you feel like, right? That's what God feels like with us. But then, can you imagine when you got your own child and, man, they love on you. Thank you, Dad. I love you so very much. And you just give a little blessing or a little something. Oh, I love you so very much. And they're not a complainer. They're a thanker. They have appreciation. They live that way. What's it make you do? You just want to bless them even more, don't you? Well, guess what? God is the same way with us. You see, thanking God is faith. Saying it out loud activates everything. It's not just in our head, in our feelings. Now it's out in our voice. I'm committed because I said it. Thank you, Lord. I praise you, Lord. Thank you for supplying me my needs. Thank you for being my Savior. Thank you for being my healer. And you just go on and on and on. You can thank him for all. Thank you, Lord, that you hear my prayers today. Thank you, you answer prayer. Just thank you for the trees. Thank you for the sun we're enjoying this week. Thank you for the great food we're getting to eat. I thank you, Lord, that I've got a job where I can buy the turkey. You know, look around. You can see something to thank God for and do it. I am telling you, this is the key.

that unlocks the door of access to the Father's throne. 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That's the gates where the guards are at the palace of the king. Enter his courts with praise. The court is the presence of the king. This is the key to unlock divine miracle living in your life. Put it to a test. Be a thankful, praising person all through this holiday, and don't stop. It's good for you.

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4: 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And as the number of messages from our audience increases, we know the harvest is growing. 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
5: Hey, this is Josiah Queen, and this is a little bit about my song, Dusty Bibles. Dusty Bibles feels like a special song to me because it's one of those that was written from a personal conviction that the Lord put on my heart. I was finding that I was spending so much time on social media scrolling for endless hours every single day and spent so little time in my word and praying. Never in my life did I think this song would reach as many people as it did, but I think there are probably some people out there that relate to my story. And I just want to encourage you, whoever's listening, to take time out of your day to silence all the noise around you and spend time with your Heavenly Father. He's always there and He loves you and He has a word for you today.

0: 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Welcome to Heartbeat.
1: Have you ever tried taking some time to be still? Well, it's very hard for me. I'm so used to moving around, being busy, and thriving in all the noise. Sometimes in life, the Lord calls us to be still and trust Him to do the good work. I'm reminded of what Scripture tells us. Be still and know that I am God. The Lord will fight for you. You need only to be still. How amazing it is to know that in the midst of all the noise and chaos, the Lord meets us, dwells with us in the midst of stillness.
0: Heartbeat is brought to you by the Salvation Army.

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2: In most homes, you'll find a Bible, or two, or three, but they're rarely read. Maybe it's because a lot of us don't really understand what the Bible is all about. The Bible is your instruction manual for life.
3: Is that what that is? Because I've seen these before, but I never saw one actually up close.
2: It contains directions in areas of business, relationships, finances, parenting, jobs. It has guidance relating to this life and the next. So why aren't more people reading it? Well, most of us intend to, someday, but we let everyday life get in the way. So why not reverse your priorities? Put off some of those things you think are so pressing and dig into the Bible right now. After all, you've got a whole lifetime to live your life.
4: If it's a whole lifetime, why don't you just postpone it for one more week?
2: After you start reading the Bible on a regular basis, you'll find it's something you actually anticipate.
5: I can't wait to see what happens next.
2: The Bible is basic instructions before leaving Earth. And once you discover life's instructions in the Bible, you'll have a lot more confidence to face life.
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Hey, Bible readers, I'm Tara Lee Cobble, and I'm your host for The God Shot on 88.7 Spirit FM. Even though I walk through the valley of the shadow of death, I will fear no evil, for you are with me. Your rod and your staff, they comfort me. Psalm 23, verse 4. Following God may take you through the valley of the shadow of death, but He protects us from danger using two tools, a rod and a staff. A rod is a long spear for fighting off external enemies, like wild animals or thieves. And a staff is what you see in Christmas plays, the stick with a hook on one end. This tool protects the sheep from their internal enemy, themselves. Which tool do you think gets more use? Thieves and wolves are rare, but a sheep can never escape itself. Sheep are curious animals with bad memories and poor eyesight, so they need more protection from themselves than from external enemies. Our Good Shepherd protects us, sometimes even from ourselves. Our Good Shepherd protects us and draws us nearer to Himself, which is good news for us all, because He's where the joy is. To hear The God Shot again or to share it with friends, go to spiritfm.ca and click the God Shot link.

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1: You may not know that cotton candy has only one ingredient, colored sugar. It's appealing because it's creatively inserted with a lot of air, but put a little pressure with your hand on cotton candy and it shrinks down to nothing. Do you have cotton candy faith? For faith that can thrive through pressure, make sure to base your life on the Word of God instead of just emotions, so you can grow beyond the delicate cotton candy faith.

0: Well, we're coming into Thanksgiving, and you know what? This is a good time to shift direction in your life from being a complainer to a thanker, if that happens to fit. And if the shoe fits, you should wear it, you know. Well, we are living in a world of complainers. We're surrounded by the accusation and complaining that's just getting more shrill, higher and higher, more lame-brained, and what else can I say? It's just ridiculous what's going on. But you and I, as believers in Christ and followers of God, can make a difference. Did you know that? How do we make a difference? We don't have to conform to this world. Because we're told in the Bible, be transformed by the renewing of your mind. Think differently. And he says, you'll prove what is the good and acceptable and perfect will of God. Prove it. That means it's demonstrable. That means people can see it. And what can we do to shift our attitude and thinking better than actually becoming people of thanking and praising God? Now, one of the things I notice as I've studied the Bible in this subject a lot of times is God gets ticked off when we don't thank him and complain instead. He did with Israel. When they came out of the wilderness, he provided complete, total destruction of their enemies. They came out with all the gold there was in Egypt. They had miraculous food to eat every day. They had meat. They had a great miracle cloud shielding them from the heat of the sun and the scorching heat of day. They had a pillar of fire. They had everything and were being led to the promised land, but they grumbled and complained. What do they complain about? Oh, we miss the onions and leeks and garlic of Egypt. What? You go back to that with slavery? But you see, that's how complaining works so very often. We are complaining about things. If we'd really take a few minutes to think about it, we'd go, really, that's not, this doesn't even make sense. We're complaining about it. Instead, God, we find in the Bible again and again, sees thankfulness and praising him as an act of faith. There's something about being thankful to God that God goes, yes, I like that. And he'll do things on our behalf. Just think about you raising your kids, for example. If you've got a kid that complains constantly. I remember hearing somebody in the store the other day, this little kid, I don't know, 4 or 5 years old, just going rah, rah, rah, every, just that squally voice that makes your blood curdle. I thought, oh my gosh, take that kid home and lock him in his room for a few hours. That's what makes you feel like, right? That's what God feels like with us. But then, can you imagine when you got your own child and, man, they love on you. Thank you, Dad. I love you so very much. And you just give a little blessing or a little something. Oh, I love you so very much. And they're not a complainer. They're a thanker. They have appreciation. They live that way. What's it make you do? You just want to bless them even more, don't you? Well, guess what? God is the same way with us. You see, thanking God is faith. Saying it out loud activates everything. It's not just in our head, in our feelings. Now it's out in our voice. I'm committed because I said it. Thank you, Lord. I praise you, Lord. Thank you for supplying me my needs. Thank you for being my Savior. Thank you for being my healer. And you just go on and on and on. You can thank him for all. Thank you, Lord, that you hear my prayers today. Thank you, you answer prayer. Just thank you for the trees. Thank you for the sun we're enjoying this week. Thank you for the great food we're getting to eat. I thank you, Lord, that I've got a job where I can buy the turkey. You know, look around. You can see something to thank God for and do it. I am telling you, this is the key that unlocks the door of access to the Father's throne. As he said, you can enter his gates with thanksgiving in your heart. That's the gates where the guards are at the palace of the king. Enter his courts with praise. The court is the presence of the king. This is the key to unlock divine miracle living in your life. Put it to a test. Be a thankful, praising person all through this holiday, and don't stop. good for you.
1: 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Two opinions, one dinner plan. The good news? You can learn to handle conflict in ways that bring you closer.

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0: Thanksgiving is the day that we're reminded to be thankful for the things that we've got. Though it may seem like little, sometimes we've always got something to be thankful for. I'd like to tell you a story about a man that I think has a lot to be thankful for. On Thanksgiving Day, a family sat down to have their meal. There was very little on the table, a few things from the field. No turkey, fancy dressing, some bread and a little beans. For the crops had been a failure, and the times were pretty lean. The father bowed his head. It was their habit to say grace, and a calmness came over his lined and wrinkled face. Dear Lord, he said, we thank you, for the sun was warm today. And we thank you for the singing of the birds and the laughing of the children as they played. And thank you for that neighbor of mine that fixed my plow. And thank you for that old plow horse. We sure could use a cow. Thank you for the muscle. I can stand the ache. Just let me have your blessing on all I undertake. And I thank you for this country, too. Well, we've troubles now and pain, but with your help, Lord, we'll get back to where the road is smooth again. And thanks for all the love we've got and the strength to work my land. But there's nothing, Lord, that I can't do if you lend a helping hand. Thank you for my good wife, Lord, and the children that I've got. They love me for the things that I am, and they forget the things I'm not. And if somebody's down and out, Lord.
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0: We live in a goodbye world. Eventually in this life, you'll say goodbye to everyone, all your friends, and yes, even your family. 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The Bible talks about it a lot, and it's a message woven throughout our programming, Songs of Hope, that remind us that one day we will say goodbye to this goodbye world. 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

Okay, we are looking into Thanksgiving here, of course. Thank you, Lord. What a great time to celebrate. Thank you, Lord. What's it all about, you guys? Okay, well, we're going to get into it here. Look at some history and also look at what the Bible says. So.

0: good. Okay, Don Moen there. First Thessalonians 5:18 says, give thanks in every circumstance. This is the will of God for you in Christ Jesus. Psalm 107, oh, give thanks to the Lord. Why? For he is good. His steadfast love endures forever.
1: Oh, we thank you. Oh, we thank you, Lord.
0: Yes, we do. We thank you, Lord. We thank you, Lord, for everything. We give thanks to the Lord. It's due his righteousness, the Bible says. We thank the Lord for his graciousness and his goodness. Psalm of Thanksgiving, Psalm 100. Give thanks to the Lord. Make a joyful noise to the Lord, all the earth. Serve the Lord with gladness. Boy, sounds like God's a happy God, doesn't it? He is. Don't you know that? Come into his presence with singing. Know that the Lord, he is God. It's he who made us. We are his. We are his people, the sheep of his pasture. Enter his gates with thanksgiving. Enter his courts with praise. Give thanks to him. Bless his name, for the Lord is good. And his steadfast love endures forever, his faithfulness to all generations. Well, you know what? Thanksgiving started in the scripture, started with Israel, started way back in the Old Testament. When the harvest was come in, they would come with a first fruits offering, thanking God. And then you come in later, you know, on with another offering to the Lord, a time of celebration, a time of thanking God and praising him. Wow. Songs of thanksgiving, it says in Jeremiah 30, the voices of those that celebrate, I will multiply them, he says. There will not be just a few. Wow, and that's where it all starts. That's where it all starts, and you get back into the Old Testament verses. And, Leviticus 7, this is the law of the sacrifice, the peace offering you offer the Lord. If he offers it for thanksgiving, he shall offer it with thanksgiving sacrifice, unleavened loaves mixed with oil, unleavened wafers smeared with oil, loaves of fine flour mixed with oil, all of this sacrifice, peace offerings for thanksgiving, all the stuff there. Leviticus, all thanking God. Wow. And so this idea of thanksgiving, you know, I mean, it's amazing. Human race has instinctively thanked the deities in the harvest season when there's a harvest. I mean, First Nations do that. You know, they even have it in their history. You know, if you kill an animal for food, you're thanking the animal for its life, or you're thanking the creator, or, you know, it's all there. It's all there. It's built into us an instinctive sense of beyond it all is God's provision. Well, of course, our celebration of Thanksgiving, you know, we might ask the question, well, where's it all come from? You know, I remember living, you know, when I grew up out east, the big deal now, here's the leaves all falling. We lived in a place that was gorgeous, maple leaves falling like crazy. And it was wonderful, I'm telling you. And so we just thanked the Lord. I'm not going to answer that if you can hear it. We just praised God so much for what we had. Waking up those beautiful leaves, the red, the bright yellow and all that. We don't have it so much here. And then Mom making just incredible Thanksgiving dinner, you know. And we still celebrate that way here with us. But where did it come from? Well, we know the story, the one the Americans always talk about, the Pilgrims. They're Christians. Came from England, then Holland, wanted to have a Christian place, and it went well for them. Didn't go well for the ones in Jamestown. They weren't the Christian settlers. And they just about, you know, died and starved to death. It was awful. But in 1621, the Pilgrims came to Plymouth Plantation in Massachusetts, held the first Thanksgiving service in North America, giving thanks for the end of a drought and a bountiful harvest. And the Wampanoag Indians there helped share with them planting, hunting, fishing, knowledge, techniques, the things they had learned. Otherwise, the Pilgrims would have died. You call that providential? I do. And so, you know, like there's the first official Thanksgiving and all that. But, you know, do we say, well, that's American? Well, hey, it's not actually American. They were British citizens. And all of North America was just starting to be settled. So And that's just as much a part of our history up into, you know, north of that, not very far, a couple hundred miles north, you're into what's now New Brunswick and Quebec and Ontario and Nova Scotia and all that, but they weren't then. It was settlers just starting in North America. But particularly for Canada, we have even earlier traditions in 1621. The story goes that, and I'm looking here on canadashistory.ca, 1578, so that's like 43 years ahead. English explorer Martin Frobisher and his crew gave thanks and had communion at Frobisher Bay in Nunavut, way up north there. They give thanks to God. And so now people say that was that's really the first like Canadian Thanksgiving, even though it wasn't Canada. Later, 1606, still, what's that, 15 years ahead, Samuel de Champlain had a huge feast of Thanksgiving with the Mi'kmaq and the French, though not known at the time of the ancestors. Cranberries were rich in vitamin C, helped them avoid scurvy. And, well, there we go. Isn't that interesting? These guys and the pilgrims and all that, connecting with the First Nations peacefully, celebrating together peacefully. Wow, it's good. Now, our modern concept here, you know, we have food that really it's got influenced out of the American tradition, or as I said, it was really the settling tradition that was all British. But foods associated with traditional Thanksgiving, such as the turkey, the squash, the pumpkin, how did they get up here? Apparently, they were introduced to Halifax in the 1750s by the UEL, the United Empire Loyalists. Like when the Americans had their revolution, those that were loyal to the British crown were heading north. Now, that 57's ahead of 76, 1776, right? But, you know, and there it goes. But it was finally a national holiday in 1879, held here on November 6th. And the most recent date change, put it where it is now, the second Monday in October. And that came about because of the First and Second World Wars. And so they didn't want the Remembrance Day, November 11th, because that was, you know, when the war ended, to conflict with Thanksgiving Day. So they moved it back for us. They didn't move it that far in the States, but it's earlier here. I guess we have a bit earlier harvest up here. And so, get this, Parliament. Oh, yeah. You know, I've talked about how Canada is, we are a Christian nation. I keep coming back to that. We're under Christ. The name is the Dominion of Canada from the Psalms and from, where is it, Zechariah? But it talks about, you know, he has dominion from sea to sea and the river to the ends of the earth. And then in the other scripture there, where it's quoting that exactly, it says, and we get cleansed by the blood. Oh, my dear, that is just amazing. Well, anyway, Parliament officially declared Thanksgiving as a, quote, day of general thanksgiving to Almighty God for the bountiful harvest with which Canada has been blessed. Did you hear that? That's the mandate of Parliament, a declaration of our government of Canada. Quote, a day of general thanksgiving to Almighty God for the bountiful harvest with which Canada's been blessed, unquote. How's that for a nation that's established under the Lord? I think that's just quite amazing. So, you know what? With all that history, we come and we're given thanks to God. Isn't that right? And so, you know, there it is. That's historic. That's cultural. That's the kind of culture we want to have immigrants come to Canada to embrace. We're talking about election, talking about immigration. We don't want to have them tossing that off, but we want to invite them in. They want to be part of that, you know? And it's all rooted right back, as I said, right back in the Old and New Testament, giving thanks to God Almighty. And, you know, it's just everywhere. I'm looking here online, here, you know, scripture, like 100 scriptures on thanking God, you know, that kind of stuff. In always and in everything, give thanks to God the Father in the name of the Lord Jesus Christ. Always and in everything. Ephesians 5:20. James 1:17. Every good, every perfect gift comes from above, from the Father of lights, with him whom there is no variation or shadow of turning due to change. Psalm 100, verse 4, I talked about this the other day. We enter his gates with thanksgiving. We enter his courts with praise. The gates, the initial access, say, to a city, that right the government area, and his courts right in the presence of the king. That's how you access God. You come in with thanksgiving and praise. You don't come in and grumbling and complaining. And so there it is. You want to know the Lord. You come in that way. Psalm 50, offer to God a sacrifice of thanksgiving. Now, they had a literal sacrifice of thanksgiving. You know, they would come and offer up an animal or whatever. In the New Testament, we're told of to offer a sacrifice of praise. So when you are praising the Lord, God sees it like an offering that was made in the altar, a sweet-smelling offering to God. I hope that you'll take some time to praise God this weekend, go to church or whatever, and also do it at your family meal if you're having a special meal. Here it is, Hebrews 13:15. Through him, let us continually offer up the sacrifice of praise to God. And what is it? It says, that is, it's the fruit of the lips that acknowledge his name. So thanksgiving and sacrifice of praise means you're saying it, you're praying it, you're singing it. It comes out of your mouth. It's not thinking. You don't thank a person by thinking at them. You thank a person by saying thank you to them. We got to do that to God. Whatever you do in word or deed, do everything in the name of the Lord Jesus and give thanks to God the Father through him. Colossians 3:17. 4:2. Continue steadfast in prayer and be watchful with thanksgiving. It goes on and on. And let me give you a couple more before I close here. 2 Corinthians 4:15. 1 Thessalonians, look at this one, 5:16-18. Rejoice always, pray without ceasing, give thanks in every circumstance. This is the will of God for you. Isn't it good? Here it is, 1 Timothy 2:1. First of all, I urge supplication, prayer, intercession, and thanksgiving be made for all people. And thanks be to God for his inexpressible gift. Isn't that a great bunch of scriptures? So there we go, the very roots of our thanksgiving, back to God, the declaration of our own government, to be thanking Almighty God for his bounty and provision. Right back in our history, our explorers, thanking God along with the First Nations, thanking God together. How's that? Celebrate Thanksgiving. Just rejoice in the Lord. Again, I say rejoice. Rejoice.

beside the still waters. He restoreth my soul. He leadeth me in the path of righteousness for his name's sake.

Well, we're coming into Thanksgiving, and you know what? This is a good time to shift direction in your life from being a complainer to a thanker, if that happens to fit. And if the shoe fits, you should wear it, you know. Well, we are living in a world of complainers. We're surrounded by the accusation and complaining that's just getting more shrill, higher and higher, more lame-brained, and what else can I say? It's just ridiculous what's going on. But you and I, as believers in Christ and followers of God, can make a difference. Did you know that? How do we make a difference? We don't have to conform to this world. Because we're told in the Bible, be transformed by the renewing of your mind. Think differently. And he says, you'll prove what is the good and acceptable and perfect will of God. Prove it. That means it's demonstrable. That means people.

0: people can see it. And what can we do to shift our attitude and thinking better than actually becoming people of thanking and praising God? Now, one of the things I notice as I've studied the Bible in this subject a lot of times is God gets ticked off when we don't thank him and complain instead. He did with Israel. When they came out of the wilderness, he provided complete, total destruction of their enemies. They came out with all the gold there was in Egypt. They had miraculous food to eat every day. They had meat. They had a great miracle cloud shielding them from the heat of the sun and the scorching heat of day. They had a pillar of fire. They had everything and were being led to the promised land, but they grumbled and complained. What do they complain about? Oh, we miss the onions and leeks and garlic of Egypt. What? You go back to that with slavery? But you see, that's how complaining works so very often. We are complaining about things. If we'd really take a few minutes to think about it, we'd go, really, that's not, this doesn't even make sense. We're complaining about it. Instead, God, we find in the Bible again and again, sees thankfulness and praising him as an act of faith. There's something about being thankful to God that God goes, yes, I like that, and he'll do things on our behalf. Just think about you raising your kids, for example. If you've got a kid that complains constantly. I remember hearing somebody in the store the other day, this little kid, I don't know, 4 or 5 years old, just going rah, rah, rah, every, just that squally voice that makes your blood curdle. I thought, oh my gosh, take that kid home and lock him in his room for a few hours. That's what makes you feel like, right? That's what God feels like with us. But then, can you imagine when you got your own child and, man, they love on you. Thank you, Dad. I love you so very much. And you just give a little blessing or little something. Oh, I love you so very much. And they're not a complainer. They're a thanker. They have appreciation. They live that way. What's it make you do? You just want to bless them even more, don't you? Well, guess what? God is the same way with us. You see, thanking God is faith. Saying it out loud activates everything. It's not just in our head, in our feelings. Now it's out in our voice. I'm committed because I said it. Thank you, Lord. I praise you, Lord. Thank you for supplying me my needs. Thank you for being my Savior. Thank you for being my healer. And you just go on and on and on. You can thank him for all. Thank you, Lord, that you hear my prayers today. Thank you, you answer prayer. Just thank you for the trees. Thank you for the sun we're enjoying this week. Thank you for the great food we're getting to eat. I thank you, Lord, that I've got a job where I can buy the turkey. You know, look around. You can see something to thank God for and do it. I am telling you, this is the key that unlocks the door of access to the Father's throne. Because he said you can enter his gates with thanksgiving in your heart. That's the gates where the guards are at the palace of the king. Enter his courts with praise. The court is the presence of the king. This is the key to unlock divine miracle living in your life. Put it to a test. Be a thankful, praising person all through this holiday, and don't stop. It's good for you.
1: Hey, you might remember we've been talking about the Jason Upton Conference coming up in Nanaimo, October 23-24, Christ Community Church. Check out cccnanaimo.com for tickets. They're doing a luncheon and a Q&A as well. All that information is on the website. 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It's our website. Take the survey and enter to win a pair of tickets for the entire conference. Can you believe it? Thank you so much to Pastor Jonathan and Christ Community Church for graciously donating that prize. So all you have to do is go to lighthouseprojects.ca. It's plural, lighthouseprojects with an S. .ca. Fill out the survey. It's just a little bit of an information gathering endeavor. We want to find out what you think about the station, what we could do better, how we can improve, and some song requests or just some suggestions. and it'll only take you 3 minutes. I know I've done, because I did it myself. And you will enter to win a pair of tickets for the conference. Okay, so that's lighthouseprojects.ca.

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0: know what's the matter. I'm unhappy.
1: You agreed to play the turkey.
0: Never agreed. Why would I agree to be the turkey?
1: You know, it's not a big deal. All you do is, you know, cluck, cluck, cluck, cluck, and you wave.
0: First of all, we don't cluck. We gobble, okay?
1: I stand corrected.
0: Yeah, and if it's not such a big deal, why don't you be the turkey?
1: You want me to be the turkey?
0: Yeah, come on.
1: You want me to be the turkey?
0: Yeah.
1: I don't think so. You know turkeyisms that I don't know. Even the expression on your face is quintessential turkey. I don't see myself as a turkey. You know, if it was an eagle, I might consider it. An eagle is graceful, it flies and soars. The only problem was that the eagle wasn't very tasty. You're gonna be great.
0: What the hell are you talking about?
1: I don't know.
0: Boy, am I stuffed. You see what I did there?
1: No.
0: I was in character.
1: You see, that's the reason you should be the turkey.
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0: Hi, thanks for calling the Butterball Hotline. Can I help you?
1: Oh, thank God you've answered. Who is this?
0: Carol.
1: Carol, I've got turkey trouble. Do I have to have a Butterball turkey for you to answer my questions?
0: No, sir, you don't have to have a Butterball turkey for me to answer your question.
1: Okay, maybe you can help me out here. Last year, I didn't have enough turkey because me, my wife, and my three kids, especially Chauncey, he's 12 years old, already weighs 400 pounds. He eats like a horse. So this year, I had to get a huge turkey. I got a 76-pounder.
0: Oh, my God. Where did you get a turkey that big?
1: I'm not going to even go into how I found that, but I need to start cooking it now so it's all ready for Thanksgiving Day, which is tomorrow. So I've got the turkey on the jumbo tray over here, and...
0: What happened, sir?
1: I just dropped the damn turkey on the floor. Hold on a sec. Hold on.
0: Are you okay?
1: Yeah, hold on a sec. I'm picking up the turkey. Hang on a minute. I'm putting it back on the countertop. Jeez. Whew. Okay, I've got it. There's a little bit of dust and sand all over it, but it looks like spices, so I'm just going to leave it. Okay, I've got the oven. I had to rent a special industrial strength blast furnace to cook this thing.
0: Oh, my God.
1: Now, I've got...

0: I've got the furnace up to 900 degrees.
1: Sir, that is way too high. That is too high, sir.
0: Hang on. I'm putting the turkey in the oven. Hold on a minute. Okay, turkey is going in. Turkey is going in the... Uh-oh, it's hot as hell in there. Bob, I got a fire.
1: Sir, put the fire out.
0: Turkey's
1: sir,
0: on fire.
1: Put the fire out.
0: Turkey is on fire. Turkey's on... Oh, geez, smoke detector. Turkey's on fire. Smoke detector.
1: Sir, put the fire out.
0: I can't put the fire out. I gotta go.

0: 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We're a Christian music radio show sharing the love of Jesus through song. I'm Dan.
1: And I'm Tam. We are so glad that you're with us. Whether you're being the light or looking for a little light, this hour will fill you with encouragement and hope.
0: My wife and I were born and raised right here on Vancouver Island, and we're glad you've come along for the ride.
1: On the Lighthouse Project, we will share 2 minutes with Tam, as well as Christian music from top hits, Canadian artists, and local musicians to remind you that the light of Jesus never fades.
0: Yeah, that's so true. 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
1: Now, get ready to have your heart lifted.

Hey, what a great way to start off the show. A little bit of Jason Upton. Jason Upton, easy for me to say. That song is called All Things Are Possible. You know, the Bible talks about in Matthew chapter 19, verse 26, this is the NIV. Jesus looked at them and said, "With man, this is impossible, but with God, all things are possible." We're delighted that you joined us here on the show today. 1 hour of power, Holy Ghost, great music, and lots of fun. We are going to be talking about a giveaway. We've been talking about this for the last several weeks, and today is the very last day that you can enter to win a pair of conference tickets. Jason Upton, October 23 and 24 in Nanaimo, the hub city, the harbor city at Christ Community Church. Check out all the information on their website, cccnanaimo.com. Pastor Jonathan and the gang, they are bringing in this amazing and worship-anointed worship leader from the States, and that's coming up. 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And then we're actually going to be starting another smaller contest, but stay tuned for those details. Okay, well, let's get back to the music. And you guessed it, it's Jason Upton. This is There's a God Who Sees. You might remember that last week, one of our listeners called in and left a voice memo for us, just a bit of a testimony and how when she was in hospital and she had the tragedy of a miscarriage, this song really carried her through. 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

That was a brand new song called Beautiful Life by Switchfoot, an anointed group who formed their band in 1996. 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Happy Thanksgiving, everyone. Today, definitely, my heart is very full. This weekend, my daughter Emily is walking down the aisle to marry Matt, and I couldn't be more grateful. Let's take a quick second to pray for them. Heavenly Father, thank you for family and new beginnings. Bless Emily and Matt and fill their home with your peace, and let their love grow deeper every single day. In Jesus' name, amen. Whatever season you're in, we're all called to find the light and be the light. Up next, Jamie McDonald sings about that relentless grace. One lyric she sings is, "You give me a million chances, you pick up the broken pieces." It speaks directly to the soul, and it's a reminder that no matter how far you've wandered, God actively is calling you back and restoring what has been broken and establishing you in His love. So here's Jamie McDonald with A Million Chances.

Hey, a little hip-hop, hippity-hop with Jonesy. And that song is called Send Me, and you might know the Bible verse, Isaiah chapter 6, verse 8. It says, "Then I heard the voice of the Lord saying, whom shall I send? And who will go for us? And I said, here I am, send me." The words of Isaiah the prophet.

Prophet, would that be your prayer and your declaration that if God asked you to go, would God have your yes, no, and, if, or buts about it? You will be ready, willing, and able wherever he may send you at whatever time. That was Jonesy with Send Me. Wow, this is a fun program. You maybe didn't expect a little hip hop, but hey, you're probably not expecting a song from the infamous Alice Cooper. Well, it's coming up. He's given his heart to the Lord and doing some great things for Jesus. He teams up with Cody Jinks, and this song is called Moving Mountains. 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

was all for us by our friend Damien from Kamloops. He's also known as the cure for madness. It's been a blessing to watch God transform Damien's life out of the madness and into a true cure with Jesus. Maybe you have a friend in your life who you can encourage. Who is God bringing to your mind and heart right now? I really encourage you to reach out to them. We are in community together to help one another. 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Whatever you're facing today, remember that no life is beyond God's grace. So step out in boldness, find the light, and be the light. In Colossians 3:14, God's word reminds us to put on love, which binds everything together in perfect harmony. Ooh, amen. And speaking of family in Christ, up next is another good friend of ours all the way from Winnipeg. Robert Wilson, also known as Fresh IE, teams up with Scribe Music and Ocean to bring an energetic track about letting God's love drive everything we do. Here is Fresh IE with his friends jamming their song called...

0: Hey, that song was by Perry LaHaye, and it was called Well Done. You're probably familiar with the scripture in Matthew chapter 25, verse 23. This is the Amplified Bible, so I'm going to say it loud. Verse 23, his master said to him, "Well done, good and faithful servant. You've been faithful and trustworthy over a little. I will put you in charge of many things. Share in the joy of your master." I don't know about you, friend, but when my life comes to an end down the road, decades into the future, I would love if as soon as I take my last breath and I appear before my Lord, Savior, and soon coming King, and the first words that come out of his mouth are, "Well done." 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Well, you know what that sound means. It's time for 2 Minutes with Tam.
1: Hi, everyone. I'm so glad you've joined me for these 2 minutes. Let's pray. Lord, open our hearts with thanksgiving today and fill our homes with the beauty of your holy presence. In Jesus' name, amen. As we gather around tables this October to celebrate Thanksgiving up here in Canada, it is easy to focus on all the blessings that God has handed to us, our family, food, and daily provision. But true Thanksgiving goes even deeper than thanking God for what he does. It is about praising him for who he is. Adonai means Lord or Master, the one who holds all of creation in his hands, yet invites us into a deep personal relationship with him. Our Lord, our God, how majestic is your name in all the earth. That's from our scripture today in Psalm 8, verse 1. This Thanksgiving, let's bring a gift of gratitude that goes beyond just words. Take a quiet moment today, and maybe before the busy dinner starts or the sun sets, to simply adore him for his holiness and majesty. When we lift our eyes above our everyday worries and honor him as the sovereign Lord of our lives, our hearts overflow with a joy that circumstances can't take away. When we bow our hearts in grateful praise, his holy glory lights our ways. Amen. There's an incredible, powerful song that I've just started to listen to by Mercy Culture Worship called Adonai. It's a beautiful acoustic offering that echoes the words of Psalm 8, reminding us that all creation sings his name and that he alone is worthy of our complete devotion. This Thanksgiving week, remember Psalm 8, verse 1. Lord, our Lord, how majestic is your name in all the earth. Give him the worship he deserves today. Offer your heart to the King above and rest secure in his endless love. Today, sit in his presence with this song, Adonai, by Mercy Culture Worship from Fort Worth, Texas. This has been 2 Minutes with Tam.

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0: As we sign off, remember, keep your head up, find the light, and be the light. 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
1: The last song we get to enjoy together today is by two-time Grammy-nominated band, We the Kingdom. This is God So Loved. I know it'll speak to your soul.

Well, we're coming into Thanksgiving, and you know what? This is a good time to shift direction in your life from being a complainer to a thanker, if that happens to fit. And if the shoe fits, you should wear it, you know. Well, we are living in a world of complainers. We're surrounded by the accusation and complaining that's just getting more shrill, higher and higher, more lame-brained, and what else can I say? It's just ridiculous what's going on. But you and I, as believers in Christ and followers of God, can make a difference. Did you know that? How do we make a difference? We don't have to conform to this world. Because we're told in the Bible, be transformed by the renewing of your mind. Think differently. And he says, you'll prove what is the good and acceptable and perfect will of God. Prove it. That means it's demonstrable. That means people can see it. And what can we do to shift our attitude and thinking better than actually becoming people of thanking and praising God? Now, one of the things I notice as I've studied the Bible in this subject a lot of times is God gets ticked off when we don't thank him and complain instead. He did with Israel. When they came out of the wilderness, he provided complete, total destruction of their enemies. They came out with all the gold there was in Egypt. They had miraculous food to eat every day. They had meat. They had a great miracle cloud shielding them from the heat of the sun and the scorching heat of day. They had a pillar of fire. They had everything and were being led to the promised land, but they grumbled and complained. What do they complain about? Oh, we miss the onions and leeks and garlic of Egypt. What? You go back to that with slavery? But you see, that's how complaining works so very often. We are complaining about things. If we'd really take a few minutes to think about it, we'd go, really, that's not, this doesn't even make sense. We're complaining about it. Instead, God, we find in the Bible again and again, sees thankfulness and praising him as an act of faith. There's something about being thankful to God that God goes, yes, I like that. And he'll do things on our behalf. Just think about you raising your kids, for example. If you've got a kid that complains constantly. I remember hearing somebody in the store the other day, this little kid, I don't know, 4 or 5 years old, just going rah, rah, rah, every, just that squally voice that makes your blood curdle. I thought, oh my gosh, take that kid home and lock him in his room for a few hours. That's what makes you feel like, right? That's what God feels like with us. But then, can you imagine when you got your own child and, man, they love on you. Thank you, Dad. I love you so very much. And you just give a little blessing or little something. Oh, I love you so very much. And they're not a complainer. They're a thanker. They have appreciation. They live that way. What's it make you do? You just want to bless them even more, don't you? Well, guess what? God is the same way with us. You see, thanking God is faith. Saying it out loud activates everything. It's not just in our head, in our feelings. Now it's out in our voice. I'm committed because I said it. Thank you, Lord. I praise you, Lord. Thank you for supplying me my needs. Thank you for being my Savior. Thank you for being my healer. And you just go on and on and on. You can thank him for all. Thank you, Lord, that you hear my prayers today. Thank you, you answer prayer. Just thank you for the trees. Thank you for the sun we're enjoying this week. Thank you for the great food we're getting to eat. I thank you, Lord, that I've got a job where I can buy the turkey. You know, look around. You can see something to thank God for and do it. I am telling you, this is the key that unlocks the door of access to the Father's throne. Because he said you can enter his gates with thanksgiving in your heart. That's the gates where the guards are at the palace of the king. Enter his courts with praise. The court is the presence of the king. This is the key to unlock divine miracle living in your life. Put it to a test. Be a thankful, praising person all through this holiday, and don't stop.
good for you.

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2: Muhammad is still in his tomb, and Joseph Smith is still in his tomb, and Buddha is still in his tomb, and Confucius is still in his tomb. But there is one man who was not found in the tomb. I've been there.

0: Well, we're coming into Thanksgiving, and you know what? This is a good time to shift direction in your life from being a complainer to a thanker, if that happens to fit. And if the shoe fits, you should wear it, you know. Well, we are living in a world of complainers. We're surrounded by the accusation and complaining that's just getting more shrill, higher and higher, more lame-brained, and what else can I say? It's just ridiculous what's going on. But you and I, as believers in Christ and followers of God, can make a difference. Did you know that? How do we make a difference? We don't have to conform to this world. Because we're told in the Bible, be transformed by the renewing of your mind. Think differently. And he says, you'll prove what is the good and acceptable and perfect will of God. Prove it. That means it's demonstrable. That means people can see it. And what can we do to shift our attitude and thinking better than actually becoming people of thanking and praising God? Now, one of the things I notice as I've studied the Bible in this subject a lot of times is God gets ticked off when we don't thank him and complain instead. He did with Israel. When they come out of the wilderness, he provided complete, total destruction of their enemies. They came out with all the gold there was in Egypt. They had miraculous food to eat every day. They had meat. They had a great miracle cloud shielding them from the heat of the sun and the scorching heat of day. They had a pillar of fire. They had everything and were being led to the promised land, but they grumbled and complained. What do they complain about? Oh, we miss the onions and leeks and garlic of Egypt. What? You go back to that with slavery? But you see, that's how complaining works so very often. We are complaining about things. If we'd really take a few minutes to think about it, we'd go, really, that's not, this doesn't even make sense. We're complaining about it. Instead, God, we find in the Bible again and again, sees thankfulness and praising him as an act of faith. There's something about being thankful to God that God goes, yes, I like that, and he'll do things on our behalf. Just think about you raising your kids, for example. If you've got a kid that complains constantly, I remember hearing somebody in the store the other day, this little kid, I don't know, 4 or 5 years old, just going rah, rah, rah, every, just that squally voice that makes your blood curdle. I thought, oh my gosh, take that kid home and lock him in his room for a few hours. That's what makes you feel like, right? That's what God feels like with us. But then, can you imagine when you got your own child and, man, they love on you. Thank you, Dad. I love you so very much. And you just give a little blessing or a little something. Oh, I love you so very much. And they're not a complainer. They're a thanker. They have appreciation. They live that way. What's it make you do? You just want to bless them even more, don't you? Well, guess what? God is the same way with us. You see, thanking God is faith. Saying it out loud activates everything. It's not just in our head, in our feelings. Now it's out in our voice. I'm committed because I said it. Thank you, Lord. I praise you, Lord. Thank you for supplying me my needs. Thank you for being my Savior. Thank you for being my healer. And you just go on and on and on. You can thank him for all. Thank you, Lord, that you hear my prayers today. Thank you, you answer prayer. Just thank you for the trees. Thank you for the sun we're enjoying this week. Thank you for the great food we're getting to eat. I thank you, Lord, that I've got a job where I can buy the turkey. You know, look around. You can see something to thank God for and do it. I am telling you, this is the key that unlocks the door of access to the Father's throne. Because he said you can enter his gates with thanksgiving in your heart. That's the gates where the guards are at the palace of the king. Enter his courts with praise. The court is the presence of the king. This is the key to unlock divine miracle living in your life. Put it to a test. Be a thankful, praising person all through this holiday, and don't stop. good for you.
1: And I think I hear something now. The crowd is moving out into the parking area. And, oh yes, I can see it now. It's a helicopter. And it's coming this way.
2: A helicopter?
1: It's flying something behind it. I can't quite make it out. It's a large banner. And it says, Happy Thanksgiving. W-K-R-P. What a sight, ladies and gentlemen. What a sight. The copter seems to be circling the parking area now. I guess it's looking for a place to land. No, something just came out of the back of the helicopter. It's a dark object. Perhaps a skydiver plummeting to the earth from only 2,000 feet in the air. Second, and a third. There's no parachutes yet.
3: Those happy skydivers. I can't tell just yet what they are, but...
1: Oh, my God, they're talking! Oh. Crashing to the earth right in front of my eyes. I just went to the windshield of a parked car. This is terrible. They're running around pushing each other. Oh, my goodness. Oh, the humanity. People are running about. The turkeys are hitting the ground like sacks of wet cement. I don't know how much longer the crowd is running for their lives. I think I'm going to step inside. I can't stay out here and watch this anymore. No, I can't go in there.
4: As God is my witness, I thought turkeys could fly.
5: Presents Life 101, the basic rules for surviving and moving ahead in life.
6: This time of year, you have an opportunity to take a step toward enhancing your quality of life. We often look at being thankful or giving thanks as something as a nice, polite thing to think about occasionally. But the Bible puts a huge amount of emphasis on being thankful, and it doesn't make it optional. People who are intentional about being grateful and thankful for what they do have find it far easier to cope with what they are lacking. For example, marriage and family therapists have documented that marriages in which the couples focus on their spouse as faults while neglecting being thankful for their good traits are headed for trouble, while those with similar problems who express gratitude for their spouse's good traits have far healthier marriages. The same is true for finances. Those who express gratitude at the income they do have are far happier than those with similar circumstances and obsess about what they're lacking. Why not begin reversing that and obsessing about what you do have? Deliberate giving of thanks is the fastest way toward happiness and real mental health.

Okay, we are looking into Thanksgiving here, of course. Thank you, Lord. What a great time to celebrate. Thank you, Lord. What's it all about, you guys? Okay, well, we're going to get into it here. Look at some history and also look at what the Bible says. So.

0: good. Okay, Don Moen there. 1 Thessalonians 5:18 says, give thanks in every circumstance. This is the will of God for you in Christ Jesus. Psalm 107, oh, give thanks to the Lord. Why? For he is good. His steadfast love endures forever.
1: Oh, we thank you. Oh, we thank you, Lord.
0: Yes, we do. We thank you, Lord. We thank you, Lord, for everything. We give thanks to the Lord. It's due his righteousness, the Bible says. We thank the Lord for his graciousness and his goodness. Psalm of Thanksgiving, Psalm 100. Give thanks to the Lord. Make a joyful noise to the Lord, all the earth. Serve the Lord with gladness. Boy, sounds like God's a happy God, doesn't it? He is. Don't you know that? Come into his presence with singing. Know that the Lord, he is God. It's he who made us. We are his. We are his people, the sheep of his pasture. Enter his gates with thanksgiving. Enter his courts with praise. Give thanks to him. Bless his name, for the Lord is good. And his steadfast love endures forever, his faithfulness to all generations. Well, you know what? Thanksgiving started in the scripture, started with Israel, started way back in the Old Testament. When the harvest was come in, they would come with a first fruits offering, thanking God. And then you come in later, you know, on with another offering to the Lord, a time of celebration, a time of thanking God and praising him. Wow. Songs of thanksgiving, it says in Jeremiah 30, the voices of those that celebrate, I will multiply them, he says. There will not be just a few. Wow, and that's where it all starts. That's where it all starts, and you get back into the Old Testament verses. And, Leviticus 7, this is the law of the sacrifice, the peace offering you offer the Lord. If he offers it for thanksgiving, he shall offer it with thanksgiving sacrifice, unleavened loaves mixed with oil, unleavened wafers smeared with oil, loaves of fine flour mixed with oil, all of this sacrifice, peace offerings for thanksgiving, all the stuff there. Leviticus, all thanking God. Wow. And so this idea of thanksgiving, you know, I mean, it's amazing. Human race has instinctively thanked the deities in the harvest season when there's a harvest. I mean, First Nations do that. You know, they're even have it in their history. You know, if you kill an animal for food, you're thanking the animal for its life or thanking the creator or, you know, it's all there. It's all there. It's built into us. An instinctive sense of beyond it all is God's provision. Well, of course, our celebration of Thanksgiving, you know, we might ask the question, well, where's it all come from, you know? I remember, when I grew up out east, the big deal now, here's the leaves all falling. We lived in a place that was gorgeous, maple leaves falling like crazy, and it was wonderful, I'm telling you. And so we just thanked the Lord. I'm not going to answer that, if you can hear it. We just praised God so much for what we had. Raking up those beautiful leaves, the red, the bright yellow, and all that. We don't have it so much here. And then Mom making just incredible Thanksgiving dinner, you know, and we still celebrate that way here with us. But where did it come from? Well, we know the story, the one the Americans always talk about, the Pilgrims. They're Christians. Came from

from England, then Holland, wanted to have a Christian place, and it went well for them. Didn't go well for the ones in Jamestown. They weren't the Christian settlers. And they just about, you know, died and starved to death. It was awful. But in 1621, the Pilgrims came to Plymouth Plantation in Massachusetts, held the first Thanksgiving service in North America, giving thanks for the end of a drought and a bountiful harvest. And the Wampanoag Indians there helped share with them planting, hunting, fishing, knowledge, techniques, the things they had learned. Otherwise, the Pilgrims would have died. You call that providential? I do. And so, you know, like there's the first official Thanksgiving and all that. But, you know, do we say, well, that's American? Well, hey, it's not actually American. They were British citizens. And all of North America was just starting to be settled. So that's just as much a part of our history up into, you know, north of that. Not very far, a couple hundred miles north, you're into what's now New Brunswick and Quebec and Ontario and Nova Scotia and all that. But they weren't then. Was settlers just starting in North America. But particularly for Canada, we have even earlier traditions in 1621. The story goes that, and I'm looking here on canadashistory.ca, 1578, so that's like 43 years ahead. English explorer Martin Frobisher and his crew gave thanks and had communion at Frobisher Bay in Nunavut, way up north there. They give thanks to God. And so now people say that's really the first, like, Canadian Thanksgiving, even though it wasn't Canada. Later, 1606, still, what's that, 15 years ahead, Samuel de Champlain had a huge feast of Thanksgiving with the Mi'kmaq and the French, though not known at the time of the ancestors. Cranberries were rich in vitamin C, helped them avoid scurvy. And, wow, there we go. Isn't that interesting? These guys and the Pilgrims and all that, connecting with the First Nations peacefully, celebrating together peacefully. Wow, it's good. Now, our modern concept here, you know, we have food that really it's got influenced out of the American tradition, or as I said, it was really the settling tradition that was all British. But foods associated with traditional Thanksgiving, such as the turkey, the squash, the pumpkin, how did they get up here? Apparently, they were introduced to Halifax in the 1750s by the UEL, the United Empire Loyalists, like when the Americans had their revolution, those that were loyal to the British crown were heading north. Now, that 57's ahead of 1776, right? But, you know, and there it goes. But it was finally a national holiday in 1879, held here on November 6th. And the most recent date change, put it where it is now, the second Monday in October. And that came about because of the First and Second World Wars. And so they didn't want the Remembrance Day, November 11th, because that was, you know, when the war ended, to conflict with Thanksgiving Day. So they moved it back for us. They didn't move it that far in the States, but it's earlier here. I guess we have a bit earlier harvest up here. And so, get this, Parliament. Oh, yeah. You know, I've talked about how Canada is, we are a Christian nation. I keep coming back to that. We're under Christ. The name is the Dominion of Canada from the Psalms and from, where is it, Zechariah? But it talks about, you know, he has dominion from sea to sea and the river to the ends of the earth. And then in the other scripture there, where it's quoting that exactly, it says, and we get cleansed by the blood. Oh, my dear, that is just amazing. Well, anyway, Parliament officially declared Thanksgiving as a, quote, day of general thanksgiving to Almighty God for the bountiful harvest with which Canada has been blessed. Did you hear that? That's the mandate of Parliament, a declaration of our government of Canada. Quote, a day of general thanksgiving to Almighty God for the bountiful harvest with which Canada's been blessed. Unquote. How's that for a nation that's established under the Lord? I think that's just quite amazing. So, you know what? With all that history, we come and we're given thanks to God. Isn't that right?
And so, you know, there it is. That's historic. That's cultural. That's the kind of culture you want to have immigrants come to Canada to embrace. We're talking about election, talking about immigration. We don't want to have them tossing that off, but we want to invite them in. They want to be part of that, you know? And it's all rooted right back, as I said, right back in the Old and New Testament, giving thanks to God Almighty. And, you know, it's just everywhere. I'm looking here online, here, you know, scripture, like 100 scriptures on thanking God. You know, that kind of stuff. And always and in everything, give thanks to God the Father in the name of the Lord Jesus Christ. Always and in everything. Ephesians 5:20. James 1:17. Every good, every perfect gift comes from above, from the Father of lights, with him whom there is no variation or shadow of turning due to change. Psalm 100, verse 4, I talked about this the other day. We enter his gates with thanksgiving. We enter his courts with praise. The gates, the initial access, say, to a city that right the government area, and his courts right in the presence of the king. That's how you access God. You come in with thanksgiving and praise. You don't come in grumbling, complaining. And so there it is. You want to know the Lord. You come in that way. Psalm 50, offer to God a sacrifice of thanksgiving. Now, they had a literal sacrifice of thanksgiving. You know, they would come and offer up an animal or whatever. In the New Testament, we're told to offer a sacrifice of praise. So when you are praising the Lord, God sees it like an offering that was made in the altar, a sweet-smelling offering to God. I hope that you'll take some time to praise God this weekend, go to church or whatever, and also do it at your family meal, if you're having a special meal. Here it is, Hebrews 13:15. Through him, let us continually offer up the sacrifice of praise to God. And what is it? It says, that is, it's the fruit of the lips that acknowledge his name. So thanksgiving and sacrifice of praise means you're saying it, you're praying it, you're singing it. It comes out of your mouth. It's not thinking. You don't thank a person by thinking at them. You thank a person by saying thank you to them. We got to do that to God. Whatever you do in word or deed, do everything in the name of the Lord Jesus and give thanks to God the Father through him. Colossians 3:17. 4:2. Continue steadfast in prayer and be watchful with thanksgiving. Wow. It goes on and on. And let me give you a couple more before I close here. 2 Corinthians 4:15. First Thessalonians, look at this one, 5:16-18. Rejoice always, pray without ceasing, give thanks in every circumstance. This is the will of God for you. Yeah, isn't it good? Here it is, 1 Timothy 2:1. First of all, I urge supplication, prayer, intercession, and thanksgiving be made for all people. And thanks be to God for his inexpressible gift. Isn't that a great bunch of scriptures? So there we go, the very roots of our thanksgiving, back to God, the declaration of our own government, to be thanking Almighty God for his bounty and provision. Right back in our history, our explorers, thanking God, along with the First Nations, thanking God together. How's that? Celebrate Thanksgiving. Just rejoice in the Lord. Again, I say rejoice. Rejoice.

0: use. He can even use you too.
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